appears for the first time as BBC One's afternoon schedule launches with the very first edition of a new lunchtime magazine programme, Pebble Mill at One. Apparently, before then, the government said it would be bad to have people watching TV and enjoying themselves watching TV and doing that and not doing what else they should have been doing. But they didn't tell us exactly what we should have been doing if we weren't watching TV. And we had colour by then. Just about everybody had a colour TV set by then. So we're counting down the big sellers across the album charts, the rock album charts in Britain in 1972 in October. Winterwood by Don McLean was there at 10 from the American Pie album. And it was Roxy Music's album, simply called Roxy Music, at 9. At 8, we heard from the album Family's album Bandstand and Burlesque. What a superb track that was. The unmistakable voice of Roger Chapman on that. Bridge Over Troubled Water was still there in the charts 2 years on for Simon and Garfunkel. And Yes's monster classic Close to the Edge was at 6 from Yes. And this, talking of big albums and monster bands, Black Sabbath were at 5 from the album Black Sabbath 4.

hard to believe that Ozzy is probably best known now for that rather than anything else he ever did after the remake he did in later years. A bit at the softer end of his usual repertoire, wasn't it? Black Sabbath 4 and Changes, as we look down the big-selling rock album. Slade and Slade Alive was at 4, and Lindisfarne were at 3 with Dingley Dell. Rod was everywhere in 1972. His album, Never a Dull Moment, was at 2 for Rod Stewart, and Cat Stevens was topping the pile with the album Catch Bull at 4.

There it was, Britain's best-selling rock album from October 1972. It was the album Catch Bullet 4, and it was Cat Stevens and Sitting. He was on a very successful run at that time with his albums doing very nicely. October 1972. And from the big-selling rock albums in Britain, let's continue with Britain's best-selling rock singles, and a band who are really just there for one big hit and another smaller follow-up, and then they were gone. Blackfoot Sue at 10 with Standing in the Road.

0: McQueen, McGraw, The Getaway. 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
1: Carter McCoy, 1 to 10 year sentence for armed robbery. First offense in the state of Texas. Wanted by the state of Ohio for assault with a deadly weapon and armed robbery.
2: One home!
3: Get that brush pile here and get it rounded up. I want it tight for it to burn.
4: Okay. What did I tell you? This isn't that game.
5: It's all a game.
6: She told me no one would get killed.
7: In a hurry, Betty.
6: You still don't get the picture, do you?
8: Hang are you?
0: McQueen, McGraw, The Getaway. Rated PG.

0: name, Virginia Plain.
1: Roxy Music's first single hit there at 9 was Virginia Plain, and Blackfoot Sue was Standing in the Road at number 10. It's October 1972, looking at the big-selling rock singles. As we check out the news, Denmark joins the European community, and England's goalkeeper Gordon Banks suffers a serious eye injury in a car crash in Staffordshire back in 1972. Now, these guys were doing very, very well. He was having a gold and patch as a writer. He was David Gates, and they were bred at 8.

So the big names are stacking up as we head down the 10 biggest selling rock singles in Britain from October 1972. Bread were at 8 with The Guitar Man, and of course Alice Cooper at 7 with Elected. I'm Mark Stafford, and we're heading through the best selling rock singles in Britain from October 1972. If you'd like to get in touch, it's mark@markstafford.co.uk. That puts you in touch with me. So Alice Cooper at 7, and another one of the big ones at 6, Slade.

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1: Monty Python's Flying Circus.
2: Is this the right one for an argument?
3: I've told you once.
2: No, you haven't.
3: Yes, I have.
2: When? Just now. No, you didn't.
3: Yes, I did.
2: Didn't?
3: I'm telling you, I did.
2: You did not!
3: Oh, I'm sorry, is this a 5-minute argument or the full half hour?
2: Oh, just the 5-minute one.
3: Fine. Thank you. Anyway, I did.
2: You most certainly did not.
3: Now, let's get one thing quite clear. I most definitely told you.
2: You did not.
3: Yes, I did.
2: You did not.
3: Yes, I did.
2: Didn't.
3: Yes, I did.
2: Didn't.
3: Yes, I did.
2: No, this is an argument.
3: Yes, it is.
2: No, it isn't. It's just contradiction.
3: No, it isn't.
2: Yes, it is.
3: It is not.
2: It is. You just contradicted me.
3: No, I didn't.
2: Oh, you did.
3: No.
2: You did just
3: then. No, nonsense.
2: Oh, look, this is futile.
3: No, it isn't.
2: I came here for a good argument.
3: No, you didn't. You came here for an argument. Thank you.
2: I want to complain.
4: 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Look at these shoes. I've only had them 3 weeks and they're not.
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7: 21 degrees.
8: It's time to remember.

I said Rod was everywhere, and so was David Bowie, of course. He was everywhere as well in 1972. He was at 5 with the single John, I'm Only Dancing. Slade at 6 with Mama, We're All Crazy Now. And these guys were new to us in 1972. 10cc.

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Well, by now we all know that the song at three was Rod Stewart in disguise. He'd done that a few years earlier, and because of his success, they got it back off the minor label that it was recorded on, and they reissued it as a single. Python Lee Jackson's In a Broken Dream with Rod on there as well on vocals. He was at three for that. Donna by 10cc was at four, and The Sweet were at two.

So let's check them out, the best-selling rock singles of October 1972 in Britain. Blackfoot Sioux were at 10 with Standing in the Road, and Roxy Music at 9 with Virginia.

If you're around in those days and you were in Britain, you'll probably remember. You might remember it through rose-coloured glasses, but it wasn't a good time. Music was great, but it was life was tough, wasn't it? With the strikes and the power cuts and the three-day working week making life tough all around. And most of the time, or a fair part of it, we'd be sitting in the dark or in the cold. Through that time of having no electricity, etc., etc., back in October 1972 in Britain. But the music was good, wasn't it? Topping the pile, T-Rex's Children of the Revolution from October 1972. I'm Mark Stafford. It's Stafford's World. It has been October 1972. And if you'd like to get in touch, Mark at markstafford.co.uk. Still got two together to go. We'll do one of two. We'll do this one now. We'll do Jackson Browne's Jamaica Say You Will. I mentioned Jackson Browne as the writer of the Eagles' Take It Easy, but his own stuff came out in January 1972 for the first time as his debut album came out. Didn't do that well. It was to have success the following year, but in 72 he put this single out and it did absolutely nothing. One that got away in 72, Jackson Browne and Jamaica Say You Will.

Joe Cocker did a good cover of it, but it was Jackson Browne's original, the one I go for there. Jamaica Say You Will, from that debut album of his called Jackson Browne in January 1972. Although we get a bit confused, because on the cover at the top it said Saturate Before Using. So a lot of the time people thought it was called that. That was the album title, but it was just a bit of graphic art type stuff, wasn't it? Not really the name of the album. Leaving One More. Nils Lofgren, he's been up and down and all over the place in his career. Of course, in later years, a good friend of Bruce Springsteen, one of his touring band for many years. But in 72, he had a band together called Grin that couldn't do anything to break into the charts, despite the fact the stuff they were doing was very, very good. We shall finish with this one, another one that got away in 1972, the band Grin and White Lies.

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7: Hello everyone, welcome along to another New Zealand Retro Weekly Top 40 Countdown. My name's Rob Walker, that fellow there, his name is Azza. We're about to bring you this week's countdown. This time round, we're going back in time to the tune of 34 years. It's October, this very week of October, here in New Zealand, 1992. Yep, let's get into our countdown, shall we?
8: Well now let's settle down, all of us, and enjoy the sounds we like most of all. Some really good music.
9: Number 40!
7: Well, we're kicking off this week's countdown with a couple of legends performing together. Those two are Debbie Harwood and Kim Willoughby, who'd been in our chart for 3 weeks at this stage, with a cover of an old song from Three Dog Night at number 40. Here is Debbie Harwood on how they came about doing this song.
10: Kim Willoughby and I wanted to record a song together, and we'd had a bit of success with Melting Pot and Free Ride, and she was also going out at the time with Ian Morris, who's one of the greatest producers ever in this country, and I was married to Ricky Morris, so we asked Ian if he would produce the old Three Dog Night song Black and White for us, and released it, did a video. It was so much fun. We had our babies involved in the video, and it did really well on the charts, actually.
7: Black and White, Debbie Harwood and Kim.

0: Black and White, Debbie Hartwood and Kim Willoughby, down from number 37 to number 40 this week back in 1992. The song had been in the chart for 3 weeks. Of course, Three Dog Night did the song originally back in 1972.
1: Number 39.
0: Well, in 1992, Lionel Richie had released a compilation album called Back to Front. It was a great compilation of, well, a bunch of incredible songs, but three new songs or previously unreleased songs were included on the album, including this one at number 39, a brand new entry, Lionel Richie, It's My Destiny.

0: the New Zealand Retro Weekly Top 40 Countdown with Lionel Richie and My Destiny. I haven't heard that song since 1992. From his compilation, bit of a greatest hits album, back to front, our number 24 album this week.
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0: An Aussie band, Hunters and Collectors, in our number 38 position from 1992, in a song that charted better in New Zealand than it did in Oz. We the People, Hunters and Collectors at number 38.

0: 38 on this week's countdown. This week of October of 1992, we the people, hunters and collectors, down from number 36, have been in the chart for 2 weeks, charting better here than are in their homeland. Our countdown continues in a moment. Don't go anywhere.
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0: Welcome back to our countdown this week of October of 1992. At number 37 comes Arrested Development with a bit of a sample from Alphabet Street from Prince in the song. This song has been on the chart for 12 weeks. It's Tennessee at number 37. Tennessee.

0: tennis.
1: Number 37 on this week's New Zealand Retro Weekly Top 40 Countdown. You can hear a bit of Prince in there, can't you? Tennessee from Arrested Development. The song had been on the chart for 12 weeks. That's impressive.
2: Number 36.
1: Righto. Do you remember the TV show called Alf v. the Dane Pet? It ran on our TV screens from 83 to 86. It was a great series. And the guy that played Leonard or Oz Osborne on the show is a guy called Jimmy Nail. He's on our chart at number 36 with a brand new entry. It's 8 9.

0: Oh, what a great song from Jimmy Nails, surprising everybody by appearing on the music charts with Ain't No Doubt, the song co-written by Charlie Daw of Pilot of the Airwaves fame. Who knew? Great song. The song had been on our chart for, well, just this week at number 36.
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0: Over to Australia for our number 35 song from the Rockmelons featuring Denny Hines. Now, this song had been in our chart for 6 weeks from an album that was bubbling under at number 47 called Form One Planet.

0: It's Not Over, the Rock Melons, featuring Denny Hines, of course, the daughter of Marsha Hines. That song had been in our chart for 6 weeks. The album bubbling under at number 47, Form One Planet was the name of it. Our countdown will continue in a moment this week of October of 1992.
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1: 22 degrees.
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0: Welcome back to the countdown. We're in 1992. It's October. A Kiwi song that appears in our chart number 34 took us all by surprise, from a rock band called Deep Flowers. New Zealand rock band embracing their big rock sound, recorded in Phil Rudd's studio in Tauranga. It's Lisa, their debut single at number 34.

0: number 34 on this week's Countdown. Kiwi music from Dead Flowers and the song Lisa. He's been on our chart for 8 weeks. Just a few spots down though from number 31 to 34. The following year, in February of 1993, they opened for Guns N' Roses at Mount Smart Stadium.
1: Number 33.
0: Bit of a change of pace though for our next song from Rude Boys, who'd had a big hit with Written All Over Your Face and followed it up in 92 with this song, My Kind of Girl, at number 33.
2: Rude Boys.

0: 33, My Kind of Girl. That's Rude Boys, up from number 48 to number 33. That's a decent leap up the chart, isn't it? Song I've been on our chart for 3 weeks at this stage.
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0: Well, right at the start of September of 1992, Sinead O'Connor released a song called Success Has Made a Failure of Our Home, which was the lead single from her covers album, Am I Not Your Girl? Now, the song was originally recorded by Loretta Lynn in 1962, simply known then as Success. Sinead O'Connor on our chart at number 30.

0: The New Zealand Retro Weekly Top 40 Countdown, number 32, and success has made a failure of our home. From the late Sinead O'Connor from that album, Am I Not Your Girl, a covers album. Our number 5 album this week, incidentally, she caused a bit of controversy around 1992, and we'll hear more about that in our Retro World News headlines a little bit later on in the program with Darren Mills.
1: Number 31.
0: Hey, in our number 31 position comes a song originally a hit for Casey and the Sunshine Band. Yeah, they did it way back in 1979. But in 1992, an Italian Eurodance group called W released a version of it. But a UK band called KWS did a complete sound-alike cover of W's arrangement. Are you keeping up? Please don't go, KWS, at number 31.

0: Number 31 on this week's New Zealand Retro Weekly Top 40 Countdown. That song had been in the chart for 11 weeks. Bit of retro in 92 from KC's Please Don't Go, performed by a UK band called KWS. Number 31. Hey, our countdown will continue in a moment. Don't go anywhere. And if you do, come back here. I'll save you a seat. Right there next to me.
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0: With a wee bit of time up my short sleeves, when it's that time of year, comes an album in our number 31 position on the album chart. But the album had spent 45 weeks in it. It was called The Best, and it was the best of the late Tina Turner. Just amazing, eh? As part of the release of the album, she did a remix of an old song of her own. Yeah, she did the song originally in 1973 from the album The Best, Nutbush City Limits, the 90s version. It's Tina Turner.

0: Tina Turner on the New Zealand Retro Weekly Top 40 Countdown this week of October 1992. From the album The Best, which had spent 45 weeks in our album chart, number 31 this week, the 90s version of Nutbush City Limits. Love that. Our countdown continues in just a moment.
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0: We're in this week of October of 1992 for this week's New Zealand Retro Weekly Top 40 Countdown. Let's get back into it, shall we?
3: Dudes, you guys are going to go back in time.
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0: At number 30 comes a song from Tori Amos. In fact, the fifth single to come off her debut album, Little Earthquakes. The album sitting at number 25 over there on the album chart. Such a gorgeous song though, Crucify, Tori Amos at number 30.

0: number 30, and Crucify from Tori Amos. I had a copy of that on Kasingle. Do you remember them? Just two songs, you know, just like a 45, only on cassette. The song had been on our chart for 6 weeks.
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0: Kiwi music in our number 29 position, straight out of Dunedin, comes Straight Jacket Fits. They've gone to Australia to record this EP. The EP was called Done. The title track from that EP on our chart at number 29.

0: number 29 this week in October of 1992, the EP Done from Straightjacket Fitz. And it's been in our chart, our singles chart, because EPs were counted in the singles chart for 15 weeks at this stage. And in the year of 2008, they were inducted into the New Zealand Music Hall of Fame.
1: Number 28.
0: Rightio, hey, at number 28 comes a song from an album called Blood Sugar Sex Magic, our number 12 album from Red Hot Chili Peppers. It had been in the album chart for an amazing 49 weeks at this stage. This gorgeous song was on it. And at number 28 this week in October of 1992, it's Breaking the Girl, Red Hot Chili Peppers.

0: Chili Peppers breaking the girl down from number 24 from the previous week to number 28. That album, Blood Sugar Sex Magic. Amazing, eh? 49 weeks in our album chart at this point.
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2: Number 27.
0: It's off to the movies for our number 27 song. Now, if you listen carefully, the song's percussion features the sound of a Zippo lighter. Have a listen in a minute. Here is Sting on who he wrote the song for.
3: It was written for the movie Lethal Weapon, which starred Danny Glover and Mel Gibson. And I was asked to write a song that reflected their relationship to macho guys, and Eric had written the music, and I was asked to write the lyrics and the song. I think I put it on one of my previous records, and it was a very good duet.
0: Sting and Eric Clapton, It's Probably Me.

0: It's Probably Me. That's Sting with Eric Clapton. Number 27, the song had been out chart for 12 weeks from the movie Lethal Weapon 3. We're in October of 1992. We're going to check in with our newsroom in just a moment.
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3: Kia ora, I'm Darren Mills, and here are some of the news stories and events from around the world back in October of 1992. On October the 3rd, American Queen of Pop, the singer Madonna, premiered her erotica music video on MTV. Also on the 3rd of October, after performing a song protesting alleged Catholic Church child sexual abuse, Irish singer-songwriter Sinead O'Connor ripped up a photograph of the Pope, John Paul II, on the American TV show Saturday Night Live, creating huge controversy. And also, on the 3rd of October, American lawyer and future US President Barack Obama got married. He wed fellow American lawyer Michelle Robinson, who was 28 and Obama was 31 at the time, in Chicago, Illinois. Speaking of Madonna, on the 21st of October, Madonna's book Sex went on sale. And on the 31st of October, John Paul II, on behalf of the Roman Catholic Church, apologized for its treatment of Italian astronomer Galileo Galilei after 359 years, acknowledging he had been right about the Earth revolving around the Sun. And that was just some of the news-making headlines and events from around the world back in October of 1992. I'm Darren Mills, and now it's back to the hits on the New Zealand Retro Weekly Top 40 Countdown with Rob Walker.
0: Thanks, Darren. And Darren will have some New Zealand news headlines a bit later in the show.
4: Number 26.
0: Well, Roger Waters, ex Pink Floyd, is on our chart at number 26 with a song from his album Amused to Death, his third solo album. A song that the BBC refused to play because of its controversial lyrics. We're going to play it at number 26, What God Wants, Part 1. It's Roger Waters.

war. God wants famine. 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God wants

0: New Zealand Retro Weekly Top 40 Countdown, breaking out the rarities and the songs that appeared in our chart in 1992. What God Wants, Part 1, Roger Waters at number 26 from his album Amused to Death. Some big names behind him in that song. Jeff Beck, for example, on lead guitar. Randy Jackson on bass.
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0: Number 25. Well, Canadian rocker Tom Cochrane was riding high on the charts in 1992 here in New Zealand with an album called Mad Mad World. From it comes our number 25 songs. No regrets. It's Tom Cochrane.

0: And No Regrets at number 25 back in 1992. The song had been in the chart for 2 weeks.
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2: Number 24.
0: Yeah, he's also in the number 24 position with The Big One, which came out just before No Regrets. Life is a Highway, Tom Cochran, number 24.

0: Number 24 on this week's countdown. Life is a Highway from Tom Cochran. He'd been in the chart for 19 weeks with that song, dropping from 19 to number 24. He had double shot of Tom Cochran. Nothing wrong with it. The countdown continues in just a moment.
1: Grüezi, liebe Schweizer. 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Also, auf Wiedergüchs und vergesst nicht, Akaroa Radio, man muss es einfach gelost haben.
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0: Number 23. 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
3: Are you ready?
0: Number 23 comes an awesome duet, the late Luther Vandross and Janet Jackson. They're featured in the soundtrack of the 92 film More Money, starring Damon Wayans. 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

0: Number 23 on this week's Countdown, the best things in life are free from Luther Vandross and Janet Jackson for the movie More Money. The song was composed by Jimmy Jam, Terry Lewis, Michael Bivins, Ronnie DeVoe, these are all very well-known names, aren't they? And Richard Finch and Harry Wayne Casey, even more famous. Amazing song.
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0: At number 22, it's Kiwi Stuff with a brand new entry from the Greg Johnson set. Released as the follow-up to their debut, Isabel. This is a new entry at 22. It's Talk in This Town, the Greg Johnson set.

0: Kiwi music on a Kiwi chart, the New Zealand Retro Weekly Top 40 Countdown, talking this town from the Greg Johnson set. A new entry and a respectable entry into the chart. Number 22, it has to be seen.
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0: We go unplugged, in fact, MTV unplugged for our number 21 song from Mariah Carey's Unplugged album from the recording of the show. For the show, she did a cover of the Jackson 5 hit from 1970, and it was a last-minute addition to her show. Featuring her backing singer, Trey Lorenz, it's I'll Be There.

0: A gorgeous rendition of the old Jackson 5 hit from 1970 from Mariah Carey, Trailer Ends. And I'll be there from the MTV Unplugged special and from the album that came with it. Great song. At number 21, don't go anywhere. Our countdown enters the halfway stage. Bring on the oranges in just a moment.
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0: Alrighty, hey, it's time to play a song from an album sitting on our album chart at number 2 this week. It had been number 1, actually. The album was the greatest hits album, the very best of Supertramp. Yeah, fantastic collection of songs. Let's play one from it. Breakfast in America. It's Supertramp.

0: Breakfast in America from Supertramp, from our number two album from this week of 1992, the very best of Supertramp. The album had been on our chart for 3 weeks and had, in fact, been number one on the album chart the previous week. Don't go anywhere for this week's Retro Top 40.
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0: In the immortal words of Bon Jovi. We're halfway through this week's countdown, the top 40 of New Zealand, this week of October of 1992. Let's get back into it.
3: Number 20.
0: At number 20 comes the Eurodance group from Germany called Snap, complete with an exclamation mark. Don't forget that. Its rhythm is a dancer. Ooh, dancer? It's Snap.

0: Rhythm is a Dancer on the New Zealand Retro Weekly Top 40 Countdown from Snap. The song had been in the chart for 6 weeks. This stage, moving up from 27 to number 20.
1: Number 19.
0: Well, in 1992, we were a few years away from the first Shrek movie, but the song that features in one of the Shrek movies was in our chart at number 19, Sir Mix-a-Lot. It's Baby Got Back on the Retro Top 40.
2: Oh my God, Becky, look at her butt. It is so big. She looks like one of those rap guys' girlfriends. But, you know, who understands those rap guys? They only talk to her because she looks like a total prostitute, okay? I mean, her butt is just so big. I can't believe it's just so round. It's like out there. I mean, gross. Look. She's just so

0: Baby Got Back. Sir Mix-a-Lot at number 19 on this week's chart. The song, a little controversial at the time, but these days, nah, it's just a bit of fun. Hey, it even featured in Friends. Yeah, this song had been on our chart for 10 weeks.
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0: Number 18. Well, in 1992, Michael Jackson was on our chart in the number 18 position from his album Dangerous. The song had been out for 3 weeks, jumping from number 30 the previous week to number 18. Who is it? It's Michael Jackson.

0: Michael Jackson, Who Is It, number 18 on the New Zealand Retro Weekly Top 40 Countdown. It had been in our chart for 3 weeks at this stage. The album it came from, Dangerous.
1: Number 17.
0: Well, during the making of our 1992 movie Beauty and the Beast, Disney was looking for a singer, an upcoming singer, who could sing the title track from the movie, and they came across Celine Dion, pairing her with Peebo Bryson. Disney themselves saying they were surprised at the success of the song. Beauty and the Beast, Celine Dion, and the late Peebo Bryson at number 17.

0: are beautiful. The Beauty and the Beast, Celine Dion and the late Peabo Bryson at number 17 on our chart this week back in 1992. The song launching Celine Dion into international pop stardom while she was still learning to sing in English. And sadly, we lost Peabo Bryson earlier this year, June of 2026, at the age of 75. Our countdown from this week of October of 1992 will continue in just a moment.
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3: Kia ora, I'm Darren Mills, and here are some of the news stories and events from here in New Zealand back in October of 1992. On the 1st of October, the then National Member of Parliament for Tauranga, Winston Peters, was expelled from the National Party caucus. On the 4th of October, New Zealand's most successful motor racing driver, Denny Hulm, died of a suspected heart attack whilst driving in the Bathurst 1000 endurance race west of Sydney. Hulm, the 1967 Formula One world champion, was driving his BMW M3. In the 33rd lap of the 161-lap race, when his car drifted off the side of the track onto the grass. 5th of October, the US moratorium on nuclear testing was signed into law by President George H.W. Bush and was welcomed as a great step forward by the New Zealand government. Minister of Disarmament and Arms Control Doug Graham said, "We had sought to halt nuclear testing for many years, and the time was now right for those hopes to be fulfilled." Also, on October 5, New Zealand's amateur men's golf team blossomed into world champions in the Eisenhower Trophy, surging to a dramatic win against the Americans at the Capilano Golf Course in Vancouver in Canada. 20-year-old Philip Totorangi of Auckland was the leading individual by one from the team veteran and the Australian amateur champion Michael Campbell, who was 23, of Wellington. Totorangi's score of 271 was 9 under par. October the 11th, Susan Devoy retired a champion after winning her fourth World Women's Squash title, which was also in Canada. October 19, the Fred Hollows Foundation launched in New Zealand. The foundation was launched in Australia by the Kiwi-born ophthalmologist to treat eye problems in poorer countries. Within 6 years, 200,000 people had their eyesight restored via cataract surgery. 27th of October, New Zealand was elected to the UN Security Council for 2 years on the third ballot by beating Sweden 117 votes to 55. And that was just some of the news-making headlines and events from here in New Zealand back in October of 1992. I'm Darren Mills, and now it's back to the hits on the New Zealand Retro Weekly Top 40 Countdown with Rob Walker.
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0: Number 16. Welcome back to our countdown this week of October of 1992 is where we are. It's Kiwi music in our number 16 position. From Kiwi, Jan Hellriegel. Here she is.
5: Well, the way I feel was like Cassandra Ayres played it. So it was really old. It was one of the first demos I did, but we played it in the girls band. And then sort of went back to the drawing board and wrote another verse for it, like the intro verse. Mark Peterson, the guitar player, and me sat down one day and played around with a few little riffs for that sort of spindly sound at the beginning, that really lovely guitar part. Put it with the chorus, which was always pretty much the same.
0: From the album It's My Sin, our number 10 album, The Way I Feel, at number 16.

0: number 16 on this week's New Zealand Retro Weekly Top 40 Countdown, The Way I Feel, Jan Hellriegel. What a song. She's awesome. The album It's My Sin, our number 10 album. It had spent 3 weeks in our album chart at this point.
1: Number 15.
0: It's a big song in our number 15 position from Guns N' Roses. Slash from GNR said in his autobiography that the band originally recorded the song in 1986 as an 18-minute version. It's a symphonic ballad from their album Use Your Illusion 1. It's November Rain at number 15.

0: number 15 on this week's New Zealand Retro Weekly Top 40 Countdown, November Rain from Guns N' Roses. The song had been in our chart for 26 weeks. What a masterpiece it is, isn't it? They said it would never work. It did. Up from number 17 to number 15.
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0: It's a real change of pace from that song to our number 14 song from a US R&B group called High Five. The song had been in the singles chart for 5 weeks. She's playing hard to get. It

0: The Tom 40 Countdown this week of October 1992. She's playing Hard to Get from High Five. They've been in the chart for 5 weeks with that song at this stage. One of the original members of the group, Roderick Clark, was injured in a crash, leaving him paralyzed from his neck down, and he had to leave the group just prior to that song coming out. Our countdown will continue in just a moment.
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0: Welcome back to our countdown. We're in October of 1992 for this week's New Zealand chart. And our number 13 position comes from Liddell Townsell.
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0: The song has been in the chart for 5 weeks, up from number 20 to number 13. It's the title of Nu Nu on the Retro Time 40.

0: Liddell Townsell at number 13 on this week's countdown. The song had been in our chart for 5 weeks, up from number 20 to number 13.
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0: Well, it's an oldie, an old song in our number 12 position, released originally in 1973 from T-Rex. Back in our chart in 1992. Why? Because it was being used for a TV commercial for Levi's jeans, starring Brad Pitt. It's 20th Century Boy, T-Rex.

0: The New Zealand Retro Weekly Top 40 Countdown. It's 1992 for this countdown this week of October, but that song from 73 was at number 12. Go figure. Yes, it was an ATV ad for Levi's Jeans. That's why. 20th Century Boy from T-Rex.
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0: Armed with a $500,000 recording contract, Kiwi Margaret Ehrlich was in Sydney recording her album Chameleon Dreams. The album was our number 18 album this week back in 1992. Fairly new too, it had only been out for 2 weeks. From it comes this gorgeous song though, Boy in the Moon, the late Margaret Ehrlich at number 11.

0: what a song. Boy in the Moon at number 11 from the late Mark Rulich. What a beautiful song. The song had been on our chart for 4 weeks at this stage. We miss Mark Rulich. She passed away in August of 2022, not that long ago, at the age of 57, surrounded by her family after a 2.5 year struggle with cancer. Right. Our countdown continues in a moment. It's 1992.
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0: Hey, a wee bit of time up my white t-shirt sleeves. So let's play a song from an album sitting at number 26 on our album chart in 1992 in October. The album had been around for 20 weeks. Hep Fidelity is what it was called. From Diesel, from Australia, from it. It's the tip of my tongue.

tip of my tongue from Diesel from the album Hip Fidelity, our number 26 album this week back in October of 1992. A respectable 20 weeks in the album chart. Loved that album. One of my favourites. Still got it over there in that Don't Touch It. Even where it is. It's an album.

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2: We're into the final hour. We're into the top 10 from this week of October here in New Zealand. Our charts this week, 1992, is where we are. Let's get into the countdown. I'm loving this.
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2: 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And it's a cover of an old song from 1986 from Eric Clapton. You may not have known that. It is, of course, New Zealand's own Annie Crummer. Here she is.
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See What Love Can Do from Annie Crummer at number 10 with Herbs. The song had been in our chart for 3 weeks at this stage. A cover of a song written and recorded by Eric Clapton back in 1986. Number 9. Well, Bobby Brown's on our chart in 1992 from the album called Bobby, our number 19 album. Humping Around had been on our chart for 7 weeks. This week at number 9, it's Bobby Brown.

0: Number 9, Humping Around from Bobby Brown, the song down from number 3 from the previous week. Still hanging in there though, still in the top 10 from Bobby Brown's album, Bobby, and number 19, Hammer.
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0: At number 8 comes one of the more unusual songs in this week's countdown from Smart Ease. And a song called Sesame's Treat, using, of course, the theme from Sesame Street from 69, at number 8.
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0: number 8 on the New Zealand Retro Weekly Top 40 Countdown. Go figure. Sesame's Treat was the name of the song using Sesame Street theme from 1969. The song had been in the chart for 2 weeks, entered the chart the previous week at number 23, this week at number 8. You Bought It. Our countdown continues in just a moment.
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0: If we look back at 1969, Kiwi bands The Formula with Wayne Mason had huge hits with a song called Nature. Yeah, back in 1969. Well, the same song was in our chart in 1992, this time performed by another Kiwi band, The Mutton Birds. Here is Don McGlashan on his thoughts on how Wayne Mason wrote the song.
7: Knowing Wayne, whatever the rest of his life might have contained, when he sits down to write, he's drawing on the real world. It's just the way.

number 7 on this week's Countdown Nature. The Mutton Birds, the song had been in our chart for 9 weeks, the original from the Formula in 1969. The album The Mutton Birds, our number 7 album over there on the album chart. Yeah, right there, next to 6. And this is where John Cicada entered the music scene in 1992 from his debut album, but the second release, the song with backing vocals from Gloria

0: Number 6 on the New Zealand Retro Weekly Top 40 Countdown, Just Another Day, from John Cicada. Song had been in our chart for 8 weeks, up from number 20 to number 6. You can hear Gloria Estefan on backing vocals, can't you?
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0: Number 5. Rightio then. Hey, at number 5 comes a song from In Vogue. You may not know, it's actually a cover. Originally recorded by Aretha Franklin back in 1976 for a movie called Sparkle. 15 years after that movie was released, In Vogue recorded Giving Him Something He Can Feel.

0: Number 5 on this week's New Zealand Retro Weekly Top 40 Countdown, giving him something he can feel, the Aretha Franklin song originally, but they'd been in the chart for 7 weeks with their version last week in 92. It'd have been at the number 2 position, number 5 this week. So close to a number 1 song, I wouldn't go anywhere. Stay right there.
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0: Welcome back to our countdown. This week of October of 1992 is where we've been. It's where we'll stay till we hit our number one song. It's a big one too. At number 4 comes a song which was originally hit in 1957 by the Champs, although a few more lyrics in this version from ALT in the Lost Civilization. It's Tequila at number 4.

0: Number four, Tequila, AOT, and the Lost Civilization. They've been in the chat for 3 weeks with that song. It's irresistible, isn't it? The song up from number seven to number four this week.
1: 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As the numbers get smaller, the hits get bigger.
2: Number three.
0: It's the second entry in this week's countdown for Guns N' Roses, and this time round it's cover of the Bob Dylan classic done in 1973 by him. Guns N' Roses, 1992.

0: Knocking on Heaven's Door from Guns N' Roses, up from number 4 to number 3, the song had been in the chart for 6 weeks at this stage, from the original Bob Dylan classic of 1973. Such a cool song. Guns N' Roses giving it their rock treatment.
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0: Number 2. Well, we're miles from rock in our number 2 position with Boyz II Men, and probably the song they're most well known for. The song has been in our chart for a mere 2 weeks. This week at number 2, almost making it, it's The End of the Road, it's Boyz II Men.

0: me in and our number two position this week, up from number six, not quite reaching number one, which means somebody was holding them out of the number one position. And who was that? Well, you'll find out in just a moment for this week's Countdown, October 1992.
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0: Alrighty, it's time to bring you your number one song from this week of October 1992 on the New Zealand charts here in New Zealand on the New Zealand Retro Weekly Top 40 Countdown. Just a quick mention, over there on the album chart, the number one position was held by Eric Clapton, his Unplugged album. It had been in the chart for 6 weeks and finally reaching the number one position. Alrighty, Ezra, my old mate, let's do it, shall we? Let's play our number one song.
4: Number one.
0: Well, your number one song is a song that was almost recorded by the Oak Ridge Boys. I'll explain in a moment. Billy Ray Cyrus on our chart.

0: Don't Tell My Heart, my achy breaky heart from Billy Ray Cyrus at number one, holding steady at number one this week back in 1992. It was hard to escape that song. It was being played everywhere. The song had been in our chart for 9 weeks at this stage. Here, the Oak Ridge Boys were offered the song, but they didn't like the words achy breaky, so turned it down. The song was written by an amateur songwriter, Don Von Tress, from Tennessee, when he was just fooling around on a guitar. Yeah, huge achy breaky heart, Billy Ray Cyrus on our chart. And that's our countdown. Thanks to Rick Perry. Thanks to Darren Mills for the news headlines. Thanks to Dan O'Day, LA Force Productions and Radio Express. Thanks to all of our local independent stations across the country and in Rarotonga, Australia, the USA and the UK. 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Righto, next week we look back at the New Zealand charts of October of 1982, skipping back a short 10 years.
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0: Thanks to me old mate Azza for putting the show together. Until next week, look after yourself. You know I worry about you. My name's Rob Walker and I'm out of here.
2: 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I'm Rick Perry.

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That's Candio from The Cars, one of the most important and successful bands to emerge in the late 70s punk era. They blended punk attack guitars with some serious cool of their own and practically created a whole new genre of rock. The Who started our show with My Generation, complete with smashing guitars and a whole lot of attitude. That's about as punk as it gets for an era where the genre hadn't even been invented yet. Hey, it's Donna McKenzie. Welcome to Long Live Rock. It's October, the season of all things pumpkin spice. So this week, I'm whipping you up a tasty show of rock's greats with a little punk spice thrown in. Billboard described this song as raw, gutsy, and irreverent with a raunchy guitar sound. Many punk bands of the 70s named this 60s song as a major influence. The Kinks and All Day and All of the Night.

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1: What it really was is that in 73 was this sort of transition between the glitter into the punk era, and all that was sort of dwindling, dying off. And then I ran into this friend of mine, Elda Gentile, and that's how I met Chris, and that's how the whole thing sort of evolved.
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2: You're gonna have to leave. 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

The Police on Long Live Rock, they were playing the same clubs as the major punk bands in London in the 70s. You can hear that punk influence on Message in a Bottle. Of course, the Police went on to build their own sound, dominating radio well into the early to mid 80s. Welcome to Long Live Rock. I'm Donna McKenzie with a tasty concoction of punk and spice, rock songs that either inspired or were inspired by the punk music of the 70s. Some say this song, a chart-topping smash in 1974, signaled the end of the glam era and inspired the formation of the new punk sound. Rolling Stone called it the perfect bridge between the Stones and punk rock. Maybe that's why the Sex Pistols stole all of David Bowie's equipment after a gig, and definitely stole a riff from this song. Rebel, Rebel, David Bowie, Long Live Rock.

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1: Punk rock was about getting rid of all that silly rock star nonsense which our world don't need anymore. I like music. I think it's fun. It gets to your soul. It gets to mine.

Ah, that sneer, the leather, the studs. His path to the Rock and Roll Hall of Fame started long before White Wedding. From the punk clubs of London came Billy Idol, once called the prettiest boy in rock and roll since Elvis. He became one of the biggest stars in America and an MTV superstar. If you're even remotely a fan, don't miss his documentary called Billy Idol Should Be Dead. It's a great ride. It's Long Live Rock, and this week, in honor of October, pumpkin spice season, we bring you Punk and Spice, rock and roll with a little punk and a whole lot of spice. I'm Donna McKenzie. This next artist isn't punk, but plenty spicy. The Ramones based their first song on the main riff to this song. John Lydon auditioned for the Sex Pistols by singing it. Alice Cooper himself refers to it as a punk anthem. And a lot of punk stars cited Alice Cooper as an inspiration. Here's I'm 18, Alice Cooper. Long Live Rock.

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The Beatles' Helter Skelter revolutionized music with its raw energy and punk rock vibe. Not only was it considered one of the first proto-punk songs, but it was covered by generations of stars to come, like Aerosmith, Pat Benatar, Rob Zombie, Marilyn Manson, and U2. I'm Donna McKenzie. Since it's October and pumpkin spice season, welcome to the Pumpkin Spice Show on Long Live Rock. Rock and roll songs spiced with a dose of punk. Of course, we have to include the man known as the godfather of punk, also credited with inventing the stage dive, used by generations of rockers to come. He once dived into a crowd covered entirely with peanut butter. That must have been fun. He's a smart man. He hired David Bowie to produce and co-write his biggest hit, Lust for Life from Iggy Pop, on Long Live Rock.

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Blitzkrieg bop from the Ramones on Long Live Rock, none of the members of the band were actually named Ramone. Bassist Dee Dee Ramone was a huge Beatles fan, and he had heard that Paul McCartney would check in to hotels as Paul Ramone during the early days of the Beatles. So they all changed their names. They made their first album in a week for $6,000 in 1976. 21st album in a week for $6,000 in 1976. 25 years later, Spin named it the number one punk album of all time.

influential acts of the original wave of British punk. Their fifth album release shot to the top of the mainstream charts in the UK and made the top 10 on the Billboard chart in the United States. This song was written by guitarist Mick Jones about his girlfriend, American singer Ellen Foley. She sang backing vocals on Meatloaf's Bat Outta Hell album. Rock and Roll Hall of Famers, The Clash, Should I Stay or Should I Go?

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We remember so you never forget.

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1: And now, ladies and gentlemen, here's Caught in the Morning with Dick Donovan.
2: Well, you know, the other day at work, music was coming out of my printer, but turns out the paper was just jamming. It's the Court Show. Good morning, Court.
3: Ouch! That was actually sort of good. It's the Court Show with Dick Donovan. And Dick's a little, he feels great, but he has one of those things that seems to be going around. I had it a couple of weeks ago where you sound like you're sicker than a dog, but you feel fine.
2: Feel great.
3: And it's not the C word, the COVID word. Yeah, Dick's got a cold voice, but a warm heart.
2: There's a guy on Bloomberg in the morning who has he's a very intelligent guy. I forget his name. Yeah. And he knows a lot about finance and the markets, and he interviews people and does punditry for Bloomberg. And he's got, like, the worst voice for radio that I ever heard. But he's so good at it, is content-wise, that, you know, you just get used to it. Well, you'll just have to get used to it today, Court, because
3: Dick is so good.
2: No, I didn't say that, but I sound not so good.
3: Speaking of Dick Donovan, today's show's about cheap people.
2: Oh, okay, good.
3: Dick is saved for a nice retirement because he's been... There's a difference between frugal and cheap, but we're going to talk about cheap people. People that are irritating is cheap. Frugal is smart.
2: Yeah.
3: So we have some of the most famous cheap people from way back in the day, like Charlie Chaplin.
2: Oh, he was a cheap guy?
3: Oh, yeah. And all the way up to some of the most modern rock stars and famous people who I respect greatly for what they're doing. Giving it all away. Some of the least cheap people that are giving everything away and committed to it. Oh, there's some trouble in an elevator. Those crazy criminals are back. Boy, these guys are the smartest ones. What do you say? They're the lightest bulb in the attic. Oh, and there's a little problem with cattle. There's a cattle car problem in the news. And yes, are you cheap, Dick? I'll have a questionnaire for you.
2: Okay.
3: And for the listeners at home, find out if you're cheap. Some people don't realize how cheap they are.
2: You know, JFK was kind of cheap.
3: He's on the list.
2: He didn't carry cash.
3: Yeah.
2: And if they went out to eat or something, somebody else would have to cough up the money. And he had millions and millions, but he was a cheap guy.
3: Yeah, his dad gave him $170 million or something like that. Mm-hmm. Broke stars. These are the stars that weren't cheap enough.
2: Okay.
3: So all this coming up on The Court Show with Dick Donovan. The Court Show, thecourtshow.org. And speaking of cheap, here is a little, well, let's call it ZZ Top with Cheap Sunglasses. See what I did there?
2: I see that.
3: Yeah. We'll be right back.

0: gentlemen, please calm down. Please listen to me. I want to tell you what's going on with the ship. We've been thrown off course just a tad.
1: What exactly is a tad?
0: In space terms, that's about 500,000 miles.
2: Oh, that's interesting.
0: The bumps you feel are asteroids smashing into the hull of the ship. Also, we're flying without a navigational system and can't seem to change course.
3: Miss, are you telling us absolutely everything?
0: Not exactly. We're also out of coffee.

0: And now two guys that are just too good looking for television. Court in the Morning and Dick Donovan.
1: Oh, isn't that the truth, Dick? We are so good looking, they put us on radio.
2: Mm-hmm.
1: And now it's time for... It's time for some of the cheapest, richest people who ever lived. Like Charlie Chaplin. And if you don't remember Charlie Chaplin, he was way... I mean, he was the actor of all time. Comic, slapstick. It was before there was sound, really.
2: Yeah.
1: And even into sound. Well, he was paid back in the day $10,000 a week, which is today in 1916. Today's dollars, that's $219,000 a week.
2: Wow.
1: That's what he was making back then. His biographer, Kenneth Lynn, observed that Charlie Chaplin never seemed to have any money with him. And when dining out with friends, he always allowed someone else to pick up the tab.
2: Hmm.
1: Yeah. Marlon Brando actually said about Charlie Chaplin, an egotistical tyrant and a penny pincher. Orson Welles said about Charlie Chaplin, cheapest man who ever lived.
2: Huh.
1: So there has to be some truth to the legend. Cary Grant.
2: Oh, really?
1: Top of the game in the 30s and 40s, yeah. Hollywood, mm-hmm. right? He was not only the highest paid actor in Hollywood at the time, but he was also married to the richest woman in the world, the Woolworth dime store heiress, Barbara Hutton.
2: Oh, okay.
1: So he was not worried about where his next meal was going to come from. He supposedly marked milk bottles in his refrigerator so the people that helped him around the house didn't help themselves to a swig. He billed house guests for laundry and other expenses.
2: Oh, wow.
1: And charged 25 cents a piece for autographs, pocketing the money while claiming it was going to charity. And this is according to his biographer, Mark Elliott.
2: Hmm.
1: Grant himself happily admitted to the gossip that he liked to cut off and save the buttons on his worn-out shirts. He said, it seems like a reasonable thing to do.
2: Huh.
1: Yeah, wow. I respect that. The other parts are a little irritating. Last but not least, Aristotle Onassis.
2: Oh, is he a cheap guy?
1: Yeah, he refused to wear a sport coat to nightclubs, and this is well known. He said, since I'm known as a rich person, I feel I have to tip at least $5 each time I check my coat. On top of that, people would want to steal my coat, so I'd have to get it insured.
2: Wow.
1: That's thinking way too much.
2: Yeah.
1: For way too little, being one of the richest people who have ever lived. And Dick, speaking of cheap, we got some more cheaps coming up, cheap skates, and we have some very generous people coming up. But right now we're going to play Dream Police by Cheap Trick. See what I did there?
2: I see that.
1: We'll be right back. It's the Court Show with Dick Donovan.

0: There you go. Cheap Trick this morning on The Court Show. That's Dream Police.
1: I hope everybody's enjoying their first cup of coffee as we are this morning. Mm-hmm. Dick brings a big jug in every day, and he drinks the whole thing. Dick, you ever been to the BMV? Bureau of Motor Vehicles.
0: Oh, don't get me started. But it's actually, well, here in the Hoosier state of Indiana, I'll give former Governor Mitch Daniels a lot of credit because he turned that son of a gun around.
1: Yes, he did. Yeah. They smile. They're nice to you. They have it all figured out. You used to have to go down there and wait in line for about 3 hours for somebody that wanted to find a problem with what you're bringing in.
0: Right. Now they go, have a nice day. Did you notice it only took 35 seconds to get this done this morning? I know, dear. That's wonderful.
1: Well, here's some Greg Warren. He talks about, they call BMV different things, as Department of Motor Vehicles, DMV is. And, you know, Delta, Mike, Victor. So we call it the BMV, Bureau of Motor Vehicles. Mm-hmm. But here he is talking about his experience at the DMV. And yes, he's about my age, and he talks about documentation.
2: During 2020, I had a lot of free time. Like, a lot. And I wanted to use it to better myself in some way. And I didn't. Like, I I worsen myself quite a bit. I'm not responsible. I lose stuff. If there's an important document, I don't have it. I'm a constant disappointment to the DMV. Sir, do you have your social security card? I haven't seen that in 30 years. Sir, it's an important document. Well, then you guys shouldn't have printed it on a gum wrapper, okay? At least the passport people made a book out of their thing. It's got pages and a cover, and yes, I lost that one too, but I shouldn't have. Sir, do you have your birth certificate? My birth certificate? That document is 54 years old. I also don't have the Declaration of Independence.
3: 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This is Emilio Castillo, band leader for Tower of Power. It's time to get up and get off with Court in the Morning.
4: 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Can I cut it out?
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0: 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Hey, Court, do you know James Brown's last words? Because I do.
1: What
0: were they, last words were, "I'm going someplace I never been before."
1: Oh, James Brown, man. He is one of
0: so cool.
1: He was, and you watch him dance. It's like he's not. I mean, Michael Jackson did a lot of that. It's like just not even on the ground.
0: Right.
1: It's amazing.
0: And he did those splits even later in life. I mean, those are painful to watch for me, you know.
1: Yeah, later in life, though, he still could do it.
0: Right.
1: He had to have some sort of genetic mutation to do that kind of thing. It's the Court Show.
0: A whole lot of ace bandage, I would think.
1: It's the Court Show with Dick Donovan right here on however you listen to your radio, which is going crazy. There's all kinds of ways to listen to the radio, which is bringing radio back. So I hope you're enjoying the show. Here's some people that are giving it all away. Give it away, give it away, yeah. And no matter what you think of Mark Zuckerberg, he's giving all of his money away. He's got his own charity, but it's to advance human potential and promote equality in such areas as health, education, scientific research, and energy. 99% of his Facebook stock is what he's going to give away.
0: Oh, it's a lot.
1: Bill and Melinda Gates Foundation, I think we all know of this one. It's something like a $44 billion endowment right now. And people like Warren Buffett are giving all their money to this foundation because it is so efficient in its mission. Paul Allen, speaking of that, he was the other guy that founded Microsoft. Richard Branson, he's giving away all his money from Virgin Atlantic. And Warren Buffett, of course, a.k.a. the greatest investor who ever lived, has promised to give away 99% of his money throughout his lifetime and after his death. Elon Musk, another guy, whatever you might think of him, he is giving away all of his money. He has a Musk Foundation, and it's a foundation which focuses on renewable energy initiatives, human space exploration, pediatric research, and science education.
0: So, that's very good.
1: Yeah, it is a very good thing. Sarah Blakely is the only woman on this list that made the top people of giving their money away, and she started Spanx. She's committed to giving away all her money, so good for her. Michael Bloomberg also is going to give away all of his money. He has so many philanthropy. He's a philanthropist. That's after his name. And he's giving away to so many different places. But he has also said he's going to give away all of his money. So there.
0: The former Mrs. Bezos, she's probably going to be on that list because she's giving away boatloads of money these days.
1: Steve Jobs' wife is also doing a great job of being a philanthropist. She's giving everything away. And we just talked about her in a show, I don't know, a week or two ago, and she's not allowing her kids to live that lifestyle. She, as much as she can, she doesn't give these kids money. They're going to have to earn their money. So I love that. Not sure if I have that in me. It's just easier to give your kids money, tell them to stay away. It's the Court Show with Dick Donovan. And, you know, Dick, that's the thing with me, and I know most people do. There's so much money we've wasted on the way. It's the Court Show with Dick Donovan.

0: Crosby, Stills, Nash, Wasted on the Way on the Court Show. This is Dick Donovan. Good morning.
1: Good
0: nice
1: morning.
0: To have you with us.
1: Yes, good morning, everybody. It's always great to have you with us. If not, we would just be two guys in a room talking to each other, and that's not that much fun. We love you listening. Oh, Dick, they're back.
0: Bad guys.
1: Here's a couple of geniuses who, well, should have been moved to the front of the classroom or maybe stayed in school just a little bit longer. Police say Leroy Bridgman, 57, and Maurice Young, 61, tried to steal jewelry from the Diamonds Rock. That's the name of the store in Kenwood, Ohio. Well, not too far from here. Of course, they have surveillance cameras, so they got all this on tape. Investigators say Bridgman and Young tried to make their getaway when they found out the cops heard the silent alarm. They tried to get down the stairway to their getaway vehicle, but they realized the stairway didn't lead to the level that they wanted to be. So, just like in a cartoon, they jump in the elevator.
0: Uh-oh.
1: Because you know that. You're running, and then you get in the elevator, and you have the elevator music.
0: Uh-huh. You know, in the old days, the bad guys would, as they would say, case the joint.
1: Yeah.
0: Before they apparently didn't do that.
1: Well, they didn't try the elevator. I don't think they were expecting it. The elevator got stuck at the garage level. Investigators say once they realized they were stuck, they tried to stash the jewelry into the ceiling. Because nobody would ever look in the ceiling of an elevator for 7 to 10 years after these guys get out of prison. They were eventually rescued by the fire department, and the rest is history. The arrest is history. Yeah, you should case the joint before you go try and rip stuff off. It's the Court Show with Dick Donovan and, well, those crazy. And you know what I was noticing? I'm starting to read some of these and think, wait, we've done this before. No.
0: No.
1: They've done it before. We keep reporting on the same thing happening over and over. The guy that gets stuck in the vent shaft when he tries to go in through the ceiling to rob a restaurant and his feet are sticking out over the grill. That happens all the time.
0: Right.
1: Yep. All right, we'll be back. Here's some stay. Oh, this is a good one. It's just a great song. It's by Sam Smith. Stay with me.

0: Are we on? Are we on, Dick? Dick and I start talking off the air, and then we forget.
1: Check. One, two.
0: We're on. Hey, Dick, can I ask you a couple questions about your cheapness?
1: Absolutely.
0: Ladies and gentlemen, tune in right
1: I'm
0: now.
1: I'm an open book.
0: Start thinking about your own life. Here's some things to say. These are questions to see if you're cheap. Turning on the heat and air conditioning is agonizing.
1: No, I'm too addicted to comfort to get cheap about that.
0: You wash disposable silverware.
1: I have to say, not on a regular basis, but I've been known to do that.
0: All right, we'll give you a point. Oh, you treat paper towels like they're towels.
1: No.
0: We walked into my wife's grandmother's house, and she had paper towels laying out on the counter drying. Yeah, and that's a Depression-era thing.
1: Yeah, absolutely.
0: You learn to do those things. But to us, we were like, what in the world? And then she said, I'm drying them. We're like, okay, that's respectable. You don't even splurge on birthday candles. How many have you ever done? The kids, you got kids, they get another year older and you pull the melted ones out of the box.
1: Oh, I haven't done that. No, we used new candles, yeah.
0: Man, you're living the life, Dick. You collect other people's sidewalk trash. Now tell me, you have never seen something on somebody else's trash and said, that looks like a nice chair.
1: No, I've never done that.
0: All right, guilty.
1: I'm too germ phobic for that.
0: Take sugar packets from McDonald's.
1: Oh, I've done that. Yeah. And little hand wipes too, if they're available.
0: What else do you take from? Do you stock your house with toilet paper from McDonald's?
1: No, I haven't done that.
0: Waiting until your tires are completely bald before replacing them.
1: No.
0: Guilty.
1: Really?
0: Yeah. Oh, really? Most of my cars. Not anymore, but when, you know.
1: Back in the day.
0: Yes. Mm-hmm. And reusing tea bags.
1: I'll say only on occasion. Like if I'm too lazy to get up and get another tea bag, I might take that shortcut.
0: Yeah.
1: But not frequently.
0: No. All right. So, Dick, I don't think you're cheap.
1: No.
0: I'd say you're frugal.
1: Yeah,
0: but not cheap.
1: I try to be frugal.
0: Ladies and gentlemen, I hope you're frugal and not cheap and don't irritate your friends. John F. Kennedy was known to be cheap, but I have to say with him, he was born rich.
1: Mm-hmm.
0: So him not carrying money, and that's what everybody says, he never had money, he never paid. It didn't occur to him to carry money to a restaurant. He'd always had things taken care of for him. So whether he's cheap or just, and I'm not saying that's a good thing that he was so rich that he never had to pay for anything, but for him being called cheap, I'm not sure if that's the case because he would splurge on other people.
1: He'll like Cuban cigars. He bought those, you know.
0: It's The Court Show with Dick Donovan. And I hope you're not as cheap as some. All right, we'll be right back. Oh, here's a fun one. You know, Dick, I was away at a brass band competition this weekend. I play in a British-style brass band, and those of you listening in the UK know exactly what that is. They're really popular now in the US. It's only brass band instruments, and there are little specific differences in the instruments than what they play normally in the US. Mm-hmm. But we had a competition this weekend. We had a great time. We were in a group where there were 16 that were competing against us alone. But yeah, if you're into brass music, and we've done a whole show on brass in rock and roll. Here's a little Ides of March from the Ideology album and Vehicle. Just brass instruments. Play it, boys.

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1: All right, there you go. On The Court Show this morning, good to have you along with us. Hey, some stars have actually spent themselves into the poorhouse. And they include, they include the following: Mick Fleetwood,
2: David from Fleetwood Mac.
1: Yeah. David Crosby, John Oates, Sly Stone are just some of the artists whose wild lifestyles have taken them to the poorhouse. And this also includes Willie Nelson and Jerry Lewis and Meatloaf, Cyndi Lauper, Ted Nugent.
2: Yeah.
1: Tom Petty, Isaac Hayes, and Dee Snider of Twisted Sister. So you have to be careful when you're a world-famous rock and roll star because, well, money can get away from you.
2: And some of these guys, it's from lack of paying income tax for a very long time, like Willie Nelson, who famously went on his something like, I can't remember now, but it's like pay the IRS tour or something like, because he had to pay back just like $100 million or something. It was ridiculous. Yeah. And then some of the guys like Ted Nugent, he never drank or smoked. Oh. You know, he had that lifestyle, that image that you think, oh, this guy, he's a drugger. He's never touched the stuff. Mm-hmm. But somehow he overspent his money, which is hard to believe for some of us that live like regular people.
1: I remember Phil Jackson, the basketball coach.
2: Yeah.
1: He actually initiated an effort to get rising athletes because, of course, they're making more money than they ever dreamed possible. Uh-huh. But he's inculcating in them a sense of frugality so they don't end up like these guys on the list.
2: Yeah. And when we come back, we have some rock stars and celebrities who are trying not to end up on that list. Tom Petty, speaking of Tom Petty going broke, let's go ahead and support his estate right now because it's going to get paid six times. We'll be right back.

0: Court Show with Dick Donovan. You know what? We have some people. We just talked about people that just blew it all, right? And there's way more that's done that. I just pulled out the classic rockers. Here's some people that are saving their money. Ed Sheeran. You ever hear him, Dick?
1: Oh, yeah.
2: Mm-hmm.
0: He says he lives on an allowance of only $1,000 a month.
1: Wow.
0: He told the Irish Examiner, you never want to be wasteful. He does not want to end up like, because he was living a rock star lifestyle there for a little while, and he's been in recovery and all that stuff. So good for this guy. Good for Ed Sheeran. Kristen Bell.
1: Oh.
0: Yeah.
1: Mm-hmm.
0: She told Conan O'Brien that she loves cutting coupons. Bed Bath & Beyond, she loves the 20% off coupon that you get in the mail all the time. She said, you could save $80. Her husband, Dax Shepard, is the same. He leaves a very frugal lifestyle. He said that their wedding cost $142. They just went to the courthouse.
1: Oh, wow.
0: They didn't want the huge expense. Mm-hmm. Keira Knightley, sort of my Adele to Dick Donovan's Adele. Keira Knightley, two-time Oscar nominee. She's worth $60 million. She told Glamour magazine in 2014, so this is 10 years ago, that she tries to live on $50,000 a year.
1: Oh, that's pretty good.
0: Yeah, I mean, for some people, that's a decent living, but for somebody that's worth that amount of money, $50,000 is pocket change for most of them.
1: Right.
0: She says, I think living an expensive lifestyle means you can't hang out with people who don't live that lifestyle. I think she has a point there.
1: Mm-hmm.
0: It alienates you. That's what she says, unquote. She added that some of her best times have been in the least luxurious places.
1: Mm.
0: And if you think about it, that's pretty much the case with life. Sometimes the best times just happen anywhere.
1: That's true. Unexpectedly. Unexpectedly.
0: Yeah. Mila Kunis, she said that she shops on Etsy. She likes to score stuff for cheap. She got their wedding bands for she and her husband, Austin Kutcher, that $190 for wedding bands.
1: Huh.
0: An interview with Kutcher said that they treat their kids to just one present each during the holidays. Kunis explained that their young son and daughter were already overwhelmed with presents from grandparents and other family members.
1: Yeah.
0: And that's very real, because anybody who has had kids knows that at Christmas time, it's like the kids
1: go nuts.
0: Yeah, they're exhausted by the time they get halfway through their gifts. Either way, so there's some people that are relatively frugal with their money, or at least have a good outlook on how to spend their money.
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0: Dick, that's going to do it for us today.
1: All right.
0: The Court Show with Dick Donovan. Tune in next time for some more fun. We are so glad you came along with us. If you want to check out some more shows, thecourtshow.org, T-H-E-C-O-R-T, show.org. And listen to the last three shows and maybe even join our little fun private podcast. We will see you next time.
1: See you next time. And remember, if you're late, bring a note.
0: And here's another guy that's super cheap. It's the Foo Fighters, Dave Grohl. He does not want to end up like so many others that spend all their money. He said he knows how quickly it can go away. We'll see you next time.

0: everything could... As darkness falls and the temperatures go down, don't give in to the dark side. We're here to rock your world.
1: We've got all you need right here.

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4: Hello and welcome to my Blues Cafe with me, Steve James. Have a great hour of the blues lined up for you today. And if you love the blues, stick around for the next hour. I have some great artists coming up. I've got Keb Mo, Robin Ford, Johnny Lang and Coco Taylor, just to name a few. And my artist of the week this week is Teresa James and the Rhythm Tramps. So that all adds up to a lot of blues to fit in 1 hour. So sit back with me, Steve James, and enjoy the ride. And to start the show today, I've got Kevin Roosevelt Moore, who was born on October the 3rd, 1951, known to us all as Keb Mo, an American blues musician and four-time Grammy Award winner. He's a singer, guitarist and songwriter. Oklahoma is the 14th studio album by Keb Mo, and it was released on June the 14th, 2019 on Concord Records. The album featured great contributions from Roseanne Cash, Robert Randolph, Taj Mahal, and a duet with Robbie Brooks, who happens to be Keb Mo's wife. So from Oklahoma, here is Keb Mo with I Remember You.

Keb Mo there with a great song called I Remember You. Robin Ford was born December the 16th, 1951, and is an American blues, jazz and rock guitarist. He was a member of the LA Express and Yellow Jackets, and has collaborated with the likes of Miles Davis, Joni Mitchell, George Harrison, Rick Springfield, and a lot more. He was named one of the 100 greatest guitarists of the 20th century by Musician Magazine. Robin Ford was born in Woodlake, California. He began playing the saxophone at the age of 10 and the guitar at the age of 14. From the Robin Ford and the Blue Line album, released in 1992 on Stretch Records, here is Robin Ford with a song called My Love Will Never Die.

That's Robin Ford there with My Love Will Never Die. And you're listening to The Blues Cafe with me, Steve James. And remember, if you'd like a request or a dedication, has to be blues though, then go to my website, stevejamesblues.com. There you'll find a request form. Just fill that in with the name of the artist and the song that you'd like to hear and who you'd like to play it for, and I'll feature it on a future show. Also, if you're a blues artist that wants to contribute to the show, then again, go to my website, stevejamesblues.com. There you'll find an artist page. Just fill that in with details how you can get some of your work to me, plus a bit about yourselves, and I'll feature you on a future show. And one of the regular features on the show is Artist of the Week, and this week it's Teresa James and the Rhythm Tramps. So let me tell you about Teresa James and the Rhythm Tramps. They have long reigned as one of Los Angeles' leading contemporary blues outfits. They have an imaginative repertoire, by no means strictly limited to 12-bar blues. And much of it is supplied by Terry Wilson, who is Teresa James's husband, producer, and bassist. Their 2019 album, Here in Babylon, was nominated for a Grammy in the Contemporary Blues Album category. Their album, simply called Live, was recorded in four different shows at Bogle's in Westlake Village and was recorded to capture what the band sounds like live. And I think they sound pretty good. So from the album called Live, here is Teresa James and the Rhythm Tramps, my artists of the week this week, with The Day the Blues Came to Call.

That was Teresa James and the Rhythm Tramps there with The Day the Blues Came to Call. And Teresa James and the Rhythm Tramps are my artists of the week this week, so more from them later on in the show. Johnny Lang is an American blues, gospel and rock singer, songwriter and a guitarist. He has 5 albums that have charted on the top 50 of the Billboard 200 chart and has won a Grammy Award for Turnaround. Wander This World is the 3rd studio album by Johnny Lang, and it was released in 1998 on A&M Records when he was just 17 years old. So from that very album, here is Johnny Lang with Angel of Mercy.

That was Johnny Lang there with Angel of Mercy. And you're listening to the Blues Cafe with me, Steve James. Time now for a regular feature that I put in the show each week. It's the something old, something new, maybe borrowed, but always blue. Here I look at a blues tune recorded in the past and then the same song re-recorded more recently by a different artist. It's actually a feature in the show that I would like you to contribute to. So what about if you have an idea for the same song by two artists? Maybe the original and then a second version covered by a different artist. Then go to my website, stevejamesblues.com. There you'll find a request page. Just fill in the name of the song and the two artists performing it, and I'll feature it on a future show, with a shout out for you, of course. And the tune today is called Change Is Gonna Come. It's a song by American singer-songwriter Sam Cooke. It initially appeared on Cooke's album Ain't That Good News, released on February 1964 by RCA Victor. A slightly edited version of the recording was released as a single on December the 22nd, 1964. The song was voted number 12 by representatives of the music industry and press in Rolling Stone's magazine's 500 Greatest Songs of All Time. It was then voted number 3 in Rolling Stone's 2021 edition of the list. So here it is. This is the man himself. It's Sam Cooke with A Change Is Gonna Come.

Well, that was Sam Cooke there with A Change Is Gonna Come. So what about a newer version of the song? It was covered by Ronnie Earl and the Broadcasters on their Good News album, which was released in June 2014. So here it is. This is Ronnie Earl and the Broadcasters with A Change Is Gonna Come.

Well, that was Ronnie Earl and the Broadcasters there with A Change Is Gonna Come. And wasn't that a beautiful song? Really like that. Great version of it. Coco Taylor was the preeminent blues woman in the world, the undisputed queen of the blues. With her huge, gritty voice and the backing of her powerhouse band, the Blues Machine, she delivered Chicago blues over a 45-year career, ending sadly with her death in 2009. Coco won just about every award the blues had to offer, including 29 Blues Music Awards, which is more than any other artist. Force of Nature is a blues album by Coco Taylor, released in 1993 by Alligator Records. Taylor duetted with Buddy Guy on a cover of Born Under a Bad Sign, and Mother Nature was written by Little Milton. So, from the Force of Nature, here is Coco Taylor with Mother Nature.

And that was Coco Taylor there with Mother Nature. And you're listening to The Blues Cafe with me, Steve James. Time now for a second tune from my artist of the week, Teresa James and the Rhythm Tramps, from their album called Simply Live. Here is Teresa James and the Rhythm Tramps with In the Pink.

Well, that's Teresa James there and the Rhythm Tramps with In the Pink. And Teresa James and the Rhythm Tramps have been my Artists of the Week this week. And you're listening to The Blues Cafe with me, Steve James. It's time now for a weekly feature called Joker in the Pack. Every week, this is where I play a tune that's not necessarily blues. It's just a song that I love and I want to share with you. This week's Joker is Wrapped Around Your Finger by The Police. Wrapped Around Your Finger is the second single in the UK and the fourth single in the US from The Police's 1983 album Synchronicity. Written by Sting, it was released worldwide by A&M Records. Sting described Wrapped Around Your Finger as a spiteful song about turning the tables on someone who had been in charge. So here it is, my joker in the pack this week. It's not blues, it's just one I love and I want to share with you. It's The Police with Wrapped Around Your Finger.

Well, there it is. That's The Police there with Wrapped Around Your Finger. And that song is my joker in the pack this week. A song that's not blues. It's just one I love and I wanted to share it with you. So I hope you enjoyed that one with me. Shemeka Copeland was born in Harlem, New York in 1979. She's the daughter of Texas blues guitarist and singer Johnny Copeland. She began singing at an early age, and her first public performance was at the Cotton Club when she was about 10 years old. She began to pursue a singing career in earnest at the age of 16. On her 2015 Alligator Records release, Outskirts of Love, she covers Creedence Clearwater Revival's As Long As I Can See the Light. So here is that very song.

And that was Shemekia Copeland there with Long As I Can See the Light. But looking at the clock, I'm afraid I'm going to have to bring today's show to a close. My name's Steve James and you've been listening to my Blues Cafe. So thank you for joining me for the last hour. It's been my pleasure to bring the blues to you. So have a great week and stay safe. And I'm going to catch you same time, same place next week for some more great blues. And to play us out of the show today, I've got The Doors with Roadhouse Blues. My name's Steve James and I'm going to catch you very soon.

For all your electrical needs, please contact Sam Edwards from Aquara Electrical on 022 456 7391. 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

0: 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We sat down and talked it through.
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Speak the truth when you tell me your cares. Don't be afraid to talk to your brother. Get a hold of yourself and dry up your tears.

0: From Feature Story News in San Francisco, I'm Ira Spitzer with a look back at some of the week's top stories. Israelis marked the third anniversary of the October 7th attacks with vigils and memorials across the country. Many families of the victims renewed demands for an independent investigation into the security failures ahead of a general election later this month. FSN's Blake Sifton reports from Tel Aviv.
1: We've heard from the mother today of a man who was kidnapped on October 7th. She said, "They're trying to make us forget what happened on October 7th. We won't forget. We will demand the truth because that is our legacy." Now, family members of October 7th victims, as well as many other people, have been demanding an independent state commission of inquiry to investigate the failings that led to October 7th, as well as the failures on the day itself that allowed it to be so catastrophic. But Prime Minister Benjamin Netanyahu's government has resisted those calls. They say they will hold a government-run inquiry.
0: Hundreds of thousands of people took part in student-led protests across France this week over education conditions and proposed government spending cuts. Unions backed the demonstrations, while rights groups raised concerns about police tactics and the arrest of children. FSN's William Denzelow has more from Paris.
2: Those same students that I've been speaking to here in Paris in La République, the major meeting point for this demonstration behind me, say that simply these announcements, these proposals by the French government simply do not go far enough. A major concern they point to is the French budget. They say there's too much allocated towards defence, things like that. Not enough is being geared towards what the French public desperately need, they say.
0: Russian missile and drone attacks killed at least 22 people in Ukraine this week, including four children. One of the deadliest strikes destroyed a residential building while Ukrainian officials accused Moscow of deliberately targeting civilians. FSN's Dasha Chernyshova is in Moscow.
3: The Kremlin has confirmed that indeed what Russia is doing in its strikes against Ukraine is the retaliation for the Ukrainian attacks on the Russian civilian infrastructure.
0: Police in India's capital banned a major opposition demonstration planned for the weekend over allegations of electoral manipulation. FSN's Neha Punia reports from New Delhi.
4: In the Jantar Mantar area, which is in the heart of Delhi, which is the public protest site, the police have categorically said that no demonstration will be allowed, that any protest should have been, police should have been informed of any protest 10 days prior to that demonstration actually taking place, and that didn't happen. So they're saying any demonstration that does go ahead will be illegal.
0: From Bureaus Worldwide, this is FSN.
5: Hello, this is Around the World, and we begin this week with a track first released in 2020 in South Korea, but now for the first time, an international vinyl release for this outstanding album, and it's on David Byrne's record label. This is Tiger Is Coming, Lee Nalchi.

modernizing the traditional pansori storytelling of Korea. Lee Nal-chi, Tiger is coming. It's from the re-released album Sungunga, which takes its theme directly from a classic Korean folklore tale of the same name. This week's Around the World is a little different to the usual. Normally, we focus on Europe, Africa, South America, with the occasional trip into Western Asia and the Arabic and Persian parts of the planet, and to Southeast Asia. But this week, the focus moves. Not completely, but it moves. And I will tell you more after Lena and Jules Maxwell.

Nina and Jules Maxwell from Terra Mai, Mother Earth and Milagresh Miracles. So this week's show is going to be quantifiably different from previous shows. The focus moves from Europe, Africa and the Americas to the other side of the world. And the idea began when I chose this week's featured album. It's from China. I'll tell you more about it later on. And this week's music comes from Mongolia, Inner Mongolia, which I suppose technically is China, Korea, Cambodia, Japan and Vietnam, as well as South America, Africa and Europe. But less from those places.

Based in Ho Chi Minh City, Vietnam, Saigon Soul Revival. And from a recent featured album, Chon Pave, that was Doc Huy and Cam Wan Cook, The Lament of the One String Zither. This week's featured album is from China. It's by Beijing's underground rock veteran Tian Xiao She, more often known as XTX. He has spent decades forging a link between psychedelic rock and traditional Chinese music. His new album is Ho Xiao Yun. Clouds Set Ablaze by the Sun is the direct translation, but the album is better known as Fiery Clouds. And the title track is the first of the four tracks I'm playing this week on Around the World.

from the underground rock clubs of Beijing. And to be honest, I never knew such a thing existed. That is Shan Chao She, one of China's best known rock guitarists. His new album, Fiery Clouds, is featured this week on Around the World. That was the title track. There'll be three more tracks coming up as the show progresses, and I'll tell you more about him as we play those songs. This is Rising Appalachia.

led by sisters Leah and Chloe Smith, Rising Appalachia's new album is Trade My Troubles, and that was the title track. This is surprising. La Hangara is by Milo Horta from Argentina. His debut album, La Vida Era Más Corta, was released a year ago. It's a unique and highly acclaimed work, bringing together Argentinian street rap and folklore, which is a singular achievement for a 20-year-old. This new album, released a few weeks ago, is far from a conventional studio or even a live album. There are 8 songs. They are live reinterpretations from Milo Horta's debut. They are performed by guest musicians representing all sorts of Argentinian music, from traditional to country to rock and pop. Now, here's the twist. The title refers to a jangada or jangada, depending on whether you're speaking Spanish or Portuguese. It's a traditional raft. The entire performance takes place on that raft. The album was filmed and recorded on a floating platform, traveling along a river, creating a moving musical gathering that blurs the boundaries between concert, documentary, and community folk session. There is something about music recorded in the open air. It just sounds so different. So first, La Vida Era Más Corta, recorded on La Hangara by Milo Horta with the folk duo Orleana Luca. Then the same song from last year's studio album.

If you've not heard of Milo Jota or Milo J from Argentina, then I encourage you to go in search of his first studio album, La Vida Era Más Corta, that was the title track, and his new album recorded with guest musicians floating down a river in a traditional Brazilian-Argentinian raft, La Jangada. The full half-hour video of those 35 musicians performing that album is on the show notes, davey.substack.com. Back to China, then South Korea.

Jam Binai from South Korea, Square Wave, and before it, Hangai from China, and My Banjo and I. This is Around the World. I'm Davey Sims, here for 2 hours every week, surveying the planet for the best current music. And this week, with a focus on Japan, Korea, Mongolia, Cambodia, and the environs, including China, which is where the featured album is from this week. Flaming Clouds is by Beijing bass guitarist XTX, also known as Tian Xiao She. He has been dubbed the godfather of Chinese rock, or China's Kurt Cobain, possibly by people who have never listened to Kurt Cobain, but there we are. He has pioneered a blend of grunge and traditional Chinese music. He rose to fame with a band called Cold-Blooded Animals before pursuing a solo career. This is the second track from this week's album, Yingzi Dingzi, Shadow of a Shadow.

This week's featured album is from the Chinese guitarist Tian Xiao She. It's called Flaming Clouds, and that was Shadow of a Shadow. I'll play two more tracks in part two. Samba Sunda is an Indonesian music ensemble. They specialize in fusing traditional Sundanese gamelan with Latin jazz and salsa and folk music from other parts of the world. Rhythmical in Sundanese people is from about 30 years ago. The track, like the group, is called Samba Sunda.

Amar 808 and Aya Lila. Indonesian music before that from Samba Sunda. The Mexican guitar duo Rodrigo y Gabriela have a new album, Our Home. It was recorded in Tokyo, and the guest on this track, Akatsuki, is the Japanese pianist's Hiromi.

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The sound of late 1970s Harare, Zimbabwe, recorded sometime between 1975 and 1980 by Gypsy Caravan, one of the lesser-known groups working then the Harare Township circuit. Very little has survived about the band itself, but their song Soweto Mujiba, written by the bassist Cuthbert. Bessa was recently rediscovered and reissued on Analog Africa on its Roots Rocking Zimbabwe collection, Analog Africa number 41. One of the big surprises this month in the world music charts is the arrival at number one in the Trans Global Music Chart of Protaxin, a self-produced, self-distributed album of traditional Hellenic and East Mediterranean folk. It's by Stella Papalampro.

Stella Papalampro. Her EP is Protaxin, and it has just arrived into the Trans Global Music Charts at number one. It is self-produced, it is self-distributed, and you can find it on Bandcamp. From Greece to Turkey, Istanbul's Babazula, Hashalhal.

Hashal Dancy from XXX, marking the 30th anniversary of Baba Zula, and that was a former featured album. This week's featured album on Around the World comes from She Tian Xiao. It's called Fiery Clouds, and this is the third track. He would say, Aya, and I would say, oops.

The Cambodian Space Project, possibly the most internationally recognised band of Cambodia's musical renaissance, reviving the spirit of the country's pre-Khmer Rouge rock era. Founded by the Australian musician Julian Poulsen and fronted by the legendary Kak Kanathi, the group introduced a global audience to the richness of classic Khmer music. The album and the song was Not Easy Rock and Roll. Before that, the third track from this week's featured album, Fiery Clouds. It's by the Beijing rock guitarist Xie Tian Shao, and that was Aya, or Oops. Nogo Svelo are a Russian band in Russia. Unstable Equilibrium is their new album, consisting largely of new material with a couple of updates and older songs. This is Zombieland.

Nugus Velo and Zombieland from Unstable Equilibrium. This week's Around the World includes a featured album from China and music from Japan, Indonesia, Vietnam, Cambodia, and this, a new single from The Who, based in Ulaanbaatar. Mongolian throat singing meets rock and metal. Their new single is The Men.

you get nostalgic for the sound of tape hiss on recordings? I do. From the late 60s and the early 70s, the king and queen of Cambodian pop, Sinsisimouth and Ross Serisothia and Sra Lang Bong Tao. This is Around the World. There's more information about the music here and about Around the World itself on the show notes. You'll find those at davey.substack.com. Most of the focus this week is on East and Southeast Asia and Oceania, but the rest of the world is not excluded. From Bolivia, Luzmila Carpio and Tinku Cosmetico.

Luzmila Carpio, Tinku Cosmetico. It's time for the final track from the featured album for this week on the show. It's by the Chinese rock guitarist Xie Tian Xiao. In 2008, he released his first solo album. Four more followed. Then a live album last year. Fiery Clouds is his sixth studio album. And this is Tian Yi, God Willing.

And that's the final track from this week's featured album, Fiery Clouds, by Xie Tian Xiao, who is also known as XTX. It's released by Shanghai Fenghua Shushi Culture Media Company, and I have no idea how I found it. It is a recent release. You will not find it on Bandcamp, I've looked, but you will find it on some of the streaming platforms. For correct spellings, when you're doing a search, and for the Chinese characters to help you along the way, you can go to show notes, davey.substack.com. From Bogota, Colombia, and Tokyo, Japan, this is Minyu Crusaders and Frente Cumbiero Torajo.

Morocho from Minu Crusaders and Frente Cumbiero. Well, I hope you've enjoyed this detour from the usual around the world. There are several musicians and bands that I wouldn't have heard of if we hadn't taken this route. Among them, Senyawa, an internationally acclaimed experimental duo formed in 2010 in Yogyakarta, Java, Indonesia. Mambalada Ken Kesela Matan, Ballads for the Survivors, was released in 2021. It's fairly confrontational stuff, but it's worth listening to all the way to the end. This track is Alkisha 2.

and I hope it doesn't give you nightmares. Senyawa and Alkisat 2. Around the World is a Slice Audio production, ending this week with Ancient Future, East of the Sun. Until next time, from me, Davy Sims, see ya.

0: From Feature Story News in San Francisco, I'm Ira Spitzer with a look back at some of the week's top stories. Israelis marked the third anniversary of the October 7th attacks with vigils and memorials across the country. Many families of the victims renewed demands for an independent investigation into the security failures ahead of a general election later this month. FSN's Blake Sifton reports from Tel Aviv.
1: We've heard from the mother today of a man who was kidnapped on October 7th. She said, "They're trying to make us forget what happened on October 7th. We won't forget. We will demand the truth because that is our legacy." Now, family members of October 7th victims, as well as many other people, have been demanding an independent state commission of inquiry to investigate the failings that led to October 7th, as well as the failures on the day itself that allowed it to be so catastrophic. But Prime Minister Benjamin Netanyahu's government has resisted those calls. They say they will hold a government-run inquiry.
0: Hundreds of thousands of people took part in student-led protests across France this week over education conditions and proposed government spending cuts. Unions backed the demonstrations, while rights groups raised concerns about police tactics and the arrest of children. FSN's William Denzelow has more from Paris.
2: Those same students that I've been speaking to here in Paris in La République, the major meeting point for this demonstration behind me, say that simply these announcements, these proposals by the French government simply do not go far enough. A major concern they point to is the French budget. They say there's too much allocated towards defence, things like that. Not enough is being geared towards what the French public desperately need, they say.
0: Russian missile and drone attacks killed at least 22 people in Ukraine this week, including four children. One of the deadliest strikes destroyed a residential building while Ukrainian officials accused Moscow of deliberately targeting civilians. FSN's Dasha Chernyshova is in Moscow.
3: The Kremlin has confirmed that indeed what Russia is doing in its strikes against Ukraine is the retaliation for the Ukrainian attacks on the Russian civilian infrastructure.
0: Police in India's capital banned a major opposition demonstration planned for the weekend over allegations of electoral manipulation. FSN's Neha Punia reports from New Delhi.
4: In the Jantar Mantar area, which is in the heart of Delhi, which is the public protest site, the police have categorically said that no demonstration will be allowed, that any protest should have been, police should have been informed of any protest 10 days prior to that demonstration actually taking place, and that didn't happen. So they're saying any demonstration that does go ahead will be illegal.
0: From Bureaus Worldwide, this is FSN.
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6: It is 9 minutes past two, 12 degrees.
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0: welcome to the show. If the name Paper Lace takes you straight back to the 70s, chances are there's a song already playing in your head. The English band from Nottingham burst onto the international music scene with a string of unforgettable hits, including Billy Don't Be a Hero, The Night Chicago Died, and The Black Eyed Boys. Their songs were dramatic, instantly catchy, and packed with the kind of storytelling that made 70s pop so memorable. At the heart of Paper Lace was Philip Wright, original member, drummer and lead vocalist, whose distinctive voice helped give the band its unmistakable sound. Today, Philip joins me to take us back to those heady days, how Paper Lace came together, what happened when success suddenly arrived, the stories behind those huge records, and where life and music took him after the hits faded from the charts. So whether or not you remember Paper Lace or you're just about to discover them, here's Philip Wright.
1: Hello.
0: How are you?
1: I'm very well, thank you.
0: Apparently, Paper Lace was the most successful band to ever come out of Nottingham.
1: That's correct, yeah. Yeah, there's been nobody since. It's a different time. There was a lot of music in the city, a lot of good music, good musicians, but no one to actually make it, as it were. I think those days are not over, but the music industry is a totally different animal nowadays.
0: Yeah, well, that's absolutely for sure. It was very different when you started out. Tell us about how Paper Lace came to be in the first place.
1: Well, I joined a band called Music Box, where I met Cliff, who's still in the band, and two other guys. We got together. And up and down from 1967. This is we were going up and down the motorway, you know, pubs and clubs and all the rest of it. It's a sort of apprenticeship, really. You learn how to perform, you learn how to communicate with an audience, and along the way you finalize your art, really, and you eventually get different gigs and all the rest of it. And what we did, we went into a residency in the north of England for 6 months, and we said that we'll use this residency to actually hone what we know and come out of it differently. And while we were in there, we changed the name. We came up with Paper Lace because we thought, well, in actual fact, somebody was looking through a book of things to make, one of the guys.
0: Like a craft book?
1: Yeah. Exactly that. And it was in the index. He was looking through the index. I don't know why, but he just happened to look. And he just thought, well, look at this, Paper Lace. It's all about folding paper in a square, folding it three or four times, tearing little bits of paper out of it, and then opening it up, and it's like a doily. And then he said, paper lace. And we just thought, oh, that's pretty good, rolls off the tongue. And then everybody linked it with Nottingham because Nottingham is the centre of the lace industry in the UK.
0: Oh, I didn't know that.
1: Always has been.

0: fit the bill, really. You know, we adopted the name, and then we came out of this residency as Paper Lace in about 1970. And then we did an audition for a TV talent show that was running at the time in the UK. It was called Opportunity Knocks.
1: I believe you did that first audition in 1970, but it wasn't until 1973 until you actually performed on that show. Is that right?
0: That's right, yeah. It took all that time, really. When we did the audition, they kept saying, well, can you do another one? Can you do another one? When we were there in front of something up to 1,000 people at this audition. It was held at a big hotel in Nottingham.
1: Right.
0: And everybody lined the corridors, and they were just ushered in front of this committee, and you had to do your thing. We played a couple of songs, and then they said, oh, can you do another one? Yeah, can you do another one? We thought, crikey, you know, they must like us. And we thought, well, this is it, you know, we've made it. You know, we were just in a fortnight, we thought, we'll get a letter and we'll be on the show. And it didn't happen, and after about 6 months we thought, oh well, they must have changed their mind. And then 3 years later, as I say, 1973, we got this letter. We thought, crikey, do we really want to go? Because we started recording, and we didn't have any record success. We started recording, making records, probably thinking a little bit big for our boots, and we thought, did we really want this talent competition at this point in our careers? And we were looking at it, and somebody read where this TV talent show had got a 7 million audience.
1: 7 million viewers, right. Oh, that's a big audience.
0: Yeah, that's a big audience. And we said, when are we going to ever get the chance to perform in front of 7 million people? This is a great platform for us. That was it, really.

0: very successful on it. We won it 3-4 times. And I mean, it was a question, I don't know whether you knew the format of that. What happened was, you'd go on and you'd be playing live, completely live, no sort of dancing girls or heavy lighting or anything. It was just, you went out there and your raw talent was on view. All you could do was dress however you thought.
1: So what did you wear?
0: We weren't quite glam, I think, and we were sparkly clothes and sparkly jackets and things, because that was the 70s, and high heel boots and all the rest of it. And then
1: what did you play? What songs?
0: The first one that we played was there was no lyrics to this song. It was just basically voices, and it was an instrumental called "A Touch of Velvet, A Sting of Brass." It was made popular by a French band called Mood Mosaic.

0: Billy Travis on UK radio, he adopted it as his signature tune. But I don't think he had done it at this time, and we sang it, and it flabbergasted the audience. The sort of studio audience thought it was wonderful, and they were clapping, and they had a machine, a clapometer.
1: I remember those.
0: It wasn't anything clever electronics like it would be today. It would be, there'd be a noise sort of microphone involved and all the rest of it.
1: Yeah. It was just an arrow, wasn't it?
0: Yeah, but there's a guy behind it. He
1: moving it.
0: He'd just move it higher when the audience clapped. It was just a gimmick to sort of say, this is what the audience thinks about it.
1: Yeah.
0: But then it was down to the viewer to, obviously no internet, nothing like that then.
1: To cast the votes.
0: Yeah, I had to put pen to paper, and it was all postal votes. It was but we had thousands of postal votes, and it was an amazing, amazing time.
2: Remember, it's your votes that count, and this is what we want you to do. Put down the name of the act that you want to see come back a week tonight, your address and your name in your own handwriting, and send it, my darlings, if you would be so kind, to Opportunity Knox, Thames Television Limited, Teddington Lock, Middlesex, TW11, 9NT.
1: So what was when you won?
0: Well, if you won, you went on to the next week, and you'd have a whole new set of, I suppose, opponents. you pitched your performance against anybody else that actually came along, and we picked a couple of songs. We did a medley from Hair, but I think it was about four or five songs in, something like that, 4 weeks in. There was an outside broadcast. It was done from Sheffield, a great big club in Sheffield.

did that, and there was a tenor, a sort of opera crossover guy was on there, and his name, his name was Vincent Zara, and he sang and he won and knocked us off.

0: did the trick, you know, to fact.
1: So everyone in the UK got to know the name Paper Lace, and yeah, it became popular because of that TV series.
0: Well, that was a sort of first rung of the ladder, I think, because at that time, the two writers that wrote Billy and the Hero, which are our first UK hit, they watched, or the wife of the lyricist was an avid fan of Opportunity Knocks, and she happened to watch it, and she saw us on the programme, and she knew that Mitch and Pete had actually written a song, and they were looking for a vehicle, really. And she said, look at these. Why don't you get in touch with their management? Because they look a fresh-faced bunch of guys, you know, they'll be fine, you know, let's...

0: You were pretty fresh-faced, weren't you? You were very young.
1: Yeah, that was, yeah. Fresh-faced, yeah. That's,
0: how old were you? What, early 20s?
1: Yeah.
0: So the writers get in touch with you about this song?
1: Well, they got in touch with our management, and our management said, there's this, some writers have been in touch, they saw you on Opportunity Knocks, and they want to discuss you recording a song that they've written. And we said, oh, great. Have they got us on track record? And when we read out the track record of Mitch Murray and Peter Callender, it was absolutely stunning. I mean, they were multimillionaires. They'd made a fortune out of songwriting, but the songs that they'd written, like, you know, went back, just a huge number of hits, huge. All the sort of Liverpudlian sound and the Manchester sound, like Freddie and the Dreamers, they're

0: the Pacemakers. They wrote most of his hits. They wrote something for Cliff Richard, something for the Tremolos.
1: Wow.
0: It was huge.
1: And here they are offering this unknown band the song that they've written and want recorded now.
0: Yeah, yeah. I mean, they wrote a lot of stuff for Tony Christie, Georgia Fame, hits, you know, massive hits. Yeah. And we thought, crikey, you know, this is a huge track record, you know, and we were very sort of, very humble. We met Mitch Murray and Peter Callender at Mitch's house, and he was a very enthusiastic player on the piano, and they'd got a piano in the room, and they'd sort of tonked this song out, and we thought, oh, that sounds pretty good. And he said, oh, but I've got loads of ideas for it. It starts off, there's going to be some drums, like marching drums, and whistling. And we thought, whistling? This has got to be great.
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4: It's a beautiful day.
0: We went off home after saying our farewells and all the rest of it. We went home and we said, we got this tune in our heads, and we thought, you know, this has got to be good.

0: these guys are the people that know what sells. And so we put ourselves in their hands, and they produced us, basically, and they said, you know, do this, do that. The finished article was a hit. And it all came together.
1: It most certainly did. Billy Don't Be a Hero was the record that transformed Paperlace into pop stars almost overnight. Released in early 74, the dramatic anti-war story song raced up the British charts and reached number one in March, staying there for three consecutive weeks. It spent 7 weeks in the UK top 10 and became one of Britain's biggest selling singles of 1974. The success was even more extraordinary in Australia, where the group's recording reached number one and remained there for 8 weeks.
0: The thing was, when you were in the charts and we'd done a first Top of the Pops appearance, that in itself is quite a leveling experience. Everybody at Top of the Pops was successful, and we were rubbing shoulders with David Essex, Queen, Chiwadi Wadi, the Wombles. They were all there. If you do a good Top of the Pops, your record sales mirror that good performance. And in actual fact, we were on the road at the time. It went in somewhere around 23, something like that, and it then 17. You used to have to ring up on a Tuesday, ring the office of Intune Records, which was the bus stop label, say, look, what's the positions then? And they tell you, and I rang up on this particular day, on the 16th, and I said, where are we then? What? He said, you won't believe this. And I said, come on, tell me, hit me. What? Where are we? He says, you're at number one. And it's like stunned, because you just don't imagine that. You know, I knew we were being successful and it was going up the charts, and you think, but there was so much stuff in there. You know, you look at your competition, if you like, and you think, amazing.
1: When Billy hit number one, it knocked Alvin Stardust's Jealous Mind off the top. By its second week, The Hollies' The Air That I Breathe had moved up to number two, and Charlie Rich's The Most Beautiful Girl was in number three position.

We were staying in a pub, something like that, and I ran through into Cliff's bedroom, and I said, "Guess what?" I jumped on his bed and woke him up. I said, "We're at number one." And then it was like, turn on the crazy times. Everybody wants to talk to you. Interviews, TV, papers, you know, the music press. Everybody wants to talk to you. Everything is hazy from that point. I remember we're in London, we did Top of the Pops and we were number one, and then we caught the train from London. And I remember that they said, maybe you ought to wear your stage costumes, you know, the uniform. The thing that was around at the time that everybody used to wear, they were called loom pants, a jean material, but you can get them in so many different colours. And they were very tight at the top, around your backside and down to your knees, and then they'd flare out to sort of 26-inch bottoms. They were the thing to wear, platform shoes and platform boots. So we wore those on the train going up. We got to Nottingham, and when we got out of Nottingham, the whole platform was hundreds of people, and the press was flashing, the cameras going. Then Mitch Murray was there in his roller. He got a canary yellow Rolls Corniche. He says, "I'll drive you into Nottingham because they're having a civic reception for you." And I said, "All right, okay." So we got in his car and we drove into Nottingham Square, and there were thousands of people there. It was just an amazing feeling. The people cheering. It was like the biggest thing that had happened to Nottingham.

0: it was a merry-go-round that we just got on and went with it all, and it was quite amazing because the idea that we'd be going to be dressing up as soldiers, as the Union soldiers, and we went and did a photo shoot on Hampstead Heath, and there was fireworks going off to create this smoke, and we had pictures taken around this campfire, and we were dressed to the nines. We got mud on our faces and guns and all the rest of bayonets. It was amazing. Absolutely amazing.
1: The song was written about America, wasn't it? About the situation there, in the hope that it would cross over and chart in the States?
0: Yeah, that was the idea. Mitch Murray and Peter Callan were both very pro-America, very pro-American. Anything American they jumped at, it was just the feel. I think, you know, the songs that they wrote, you know, for Tony Christie, they were all very Americanized. It was just something that they had. We released it in UK, and it I think it went in 20-ish, 13. It was quite a rapid climb, then yeah. 6, then 3, then 1. It was just meteoric rise, really, for us.
1: As an amazing success.
0: Yeah, phenomenal. And the idea was to release it in America. And while Mitch Murray and Peter, they were trying to do a deal with Mercury, but it took a long time. There was a lot of negotiation. I don't know the ins and outs of that negotiation, but it took a while. And while that was happening, Bo Donaldson and the Haywoods were in a garage somewhere, sort of running through the song, and they released it. And it went to number one in America.

0: we released Hours, and I think Hours got to it, certainly in the top 100, but we missed out. We said, why did it take so long negotiating with Mercury? You know, we could have had a
1: number one hit in America.
0: It was quite disappointing. I mean, the whole plan was to release it in America,
1: and that's.
0: But they said, don't worry, we've got a follow up. You've got a follow up, and this is going to put you exactly where Bo Donaldson is now. And then we recorded The Night Chicago Died, which only got to number 3 in the UK, but it went to number 1 in the States. They've got some session guys in to actually put the track down. And then we went in to put vocals and do another drum track and the lead guitar. He was putting some bits in. So we sort of personalised it and took it away from the session end and put our stamp on it. We only did that because we were a working band. We didn't stop working. We didn't come off the road. We were just working. And you couldn't always get into the studio when Mitch and Pete wanted you to. So they'd organise some things and get basic tracks down. And when we heard him, they said, you've got another outfit to wear. You're going to wear gangster suits. And we thought, oh, right, okay, yeah. And then we knew where we were going because they were big story songs. And I think that was maybe the appeal, the lyrics at that time. You know, they were story songs, so people could relate. There was something else to listen, not just boy meets girl. When I tell people now that we had a number one in 74 in the States, they're flabbergasted because the number of bands that were trying to crack the States had never had a chance.
2: Daddy was a cop on the east side of Chicago, back in the U.S.

0: But even at that time, there were bands struggling to sort of make it in America and be a success in America. And we released this song and it just zoomed.
1: What do you think it was about it that took it up to the top?
0: Well, it's strange, actually. We've had feedback from various people. It had a renewed success after 9/11. It became very popular. And they said, oh, well, this is why. The thought was that the first wave emergency services, like police and the ambulance and the firemen and all the rest of it, warmed to the song because it was about a cop going out doing his job, coming up against goodness knows what in those days. But he got home to his family and he was a sort of hero within the song.
1: The Night Chicago Died did hit number one in America. And I think America considers Paper Lace a one-hit wonder on the success of that song. But, of course, you weren't really a one-hit wonder because that was already your second big hit.
0: Yes. Yes, that's right.
1: How did you feel when you had that number one in America? I mean, that's every band's dream come true.
0: It is, but it was strange because we thought, oh, right, we're going to tour America and it's going to be fantastic. We're going to get out there. I mean, it is true to this day, really, that there are a lot of songs out there that are so strong that they're actually stronger than the band that recorded them. You know, people remember the tunes, but they don't remember who recorded them. And at that time, it was not like it is today, and the internet and the sort of cross cooperation with different countries, you can arrange a tour and you can get out there and you can hire stuff and it's relatively easy to do. But in those days, with that network of agencies and record companies, to do a tour in the States, you needed the help of your record company. You needed some financial input. Right. And we thought, well, they've had a number one out of us, they'll come up with something. And we approached Mercury, as they were. They said, look, we don't need the band out here to get a number one. So we're not prepared to finance a tour or anything like that.
1: So you never did the tour of the States?
0: Never toured the States, no. We got to Canada and we did a mini tour of Canada, which went very well, very successful. And we were due to go into the States from there. But there were some contractual problems and this sort of ante from the record company. You know, we weren't going to get the cooperation, we weren't going to get the help. So we decided to come home from Canada and not go to the States. But as luck would have it, there was no contracts in place. There was nothing. It would have been a complete disaster.
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4: It's a beautiful day.
0: I think the actual realisation of being number one in America didn't come till maybe a couple of 3 years later. You know, you realised what you'd actually done because at the time, everything was so mad. You know, it was just like, oh, you're number one in America. Oh, great, yeah, yeah. And you didn't really take it in, you know, you didn't really have a chance to sort of get to terms with it and find out what it actually meant. The Night Chicago Died was reputedly the largest selling single worldwide in 1974. From the American thing, I got a platinum disc for the single for sales in excess of 2 million.
1: So you settled on continuing to tour around the UK on the back of those two strong hits?
0: Yeah, but then we did come over to Australia in 75. We went to New Zealand in 75.
1: Yeah, you were huge on this side of the world.
0: Absolutely, yeah. I mean, I've got a gold album on my wall from Australia. In 75, we came over again. We came over in 2017 and we did a tour. The audiences, they remember us. You know,
1: of course.
0: This is quite amazing. You know, and they knew all the songs and then they knew the album songs. And the audience was older, but they brought their kids along, you know, this sort of thing.

we are a band that we look okay, we're quite military, it's all a bit military, the sort of dress is that style, and people appreciate it, they like the band, and you bring in that same music. I used to walk to the front and introduce the band, and when we're in theatres, and it was that sort of atmosphere, and I used to say, you know, this isn't the first time that the band's been to Australia, and everybody said, this is a great band, we've got to have them back. You could hear a pin drop in most of the theatres when we went back in 2017. It was successful for us. And we made a specific CD for Australia, and we re-recorded a lot of the stuff. And this time, we've done a similar thing. We've all, the set that we do, it's all paper-based recordings, either album tracks or hits. But they are a lot more punchy. The band has evolved. The songs haven't changed, but they've got a lot more bite to them and a lot more thump to them, and they sound very good. My voice, I can sing things in the same key, so nothing's altered really, and everybody says, you sound just like you did in 1974.

0: just jumping back in again, because in 1978 you surfaced again with this sing-along version of We Got the Whole World in Our Hands. Don't forget that one. Tell me how that one happened.
1: Well, that came about because Nottingham Forest football team, who were winning in 1977-78, they were winning everything in sight. Brian Clough was under the same management as us. So Brian Clough suggested maybe we make a record. Our sort of popularity was waning slightly, but Forest were up there. You know, they were huge. We thought we could do ourselves a bit of mutual good. And we went down to the studio, we made the record with them and changed the... We got the best team in the land. That was the alteration to the lyrics. Rather than the whole world, it's the best team. We got the players singing along, made a video, and it did quite well, in actual fact. It got to number two in Holland, and different parts of the world it was bubbled under, you know. I mean, Holland, big football nation, so they followed Forest from afar, and

0: Well, a couple of years after that, the ban paper lace actually came to an end. But in 1990, you were given the financial backing to re-record Billy Don't Be a Hero with an up-to-date sound. But that song was actually never released. What happened there?
1: That happened. It was something to do with, I think it was the first wave of Desert Storm, the sort of war in the Middle East. It was a massive thing. And the BBC banned all songs about war. And unfortunately,
0: that was one of them.
1: Yeah. But I've come to realise that a rehash of Billy isn't what the public wanted. They wanted to hear the original.
0: Yeah.
1: Yeah. The original.
0: In fact, I just heard it on the radio the other day, which made me think of you. I thought, what?

0: now, Paper Lace, we had, it's the old story, musical differences, and we parted company, all bar me and Cliff, bass player. We parted company in about 1984-5, something like that. I got a proper job. I was in the building industry. I started life off as an apprentice toolmaker. I did 5 years, and then I went professional in the music industry, and that happened around 69. And then I got into carpentry and all that at home, and got offered this chance to sort of do a bit of building and all the rest of it. And so I carried on with a Nottingham-based band as a sort of semi-pro situation, just to keep my hand in. Then realised about 2006 that I missed it so much. I missed being on the road. I missed
1: being up on the stage.
0: Yeah, I gave up work, got together with Cliff and two new guys, and now we tour as Paper Lace.

0: not working in the building industry anymore. You're back on the road as Paper Lace.
1: Oh, yeah. Well, we're back on the road as the original 70s Paper Lace.
0: So for the supposed one-hit wonders that you were, it's lasted you more than 50 years.
1: Absolutely, yeah.
0: Those songs have provided you with a decent living all these years too, yeah?
1: Yeah, absolutely.
0: I guess once the bug gets you and you're on the road and you've had that taste of success, it'd be very hard to go back into a regular job and make a living doing anything else, wouldn't it?
1: It would. But the thing is, I don't think it's

0: necessarily the success. I think it's one of the few things in life where you get an instant appraisal of what you did, which is applause. Yeah. And that is the drug that you can't give up.
1: Yeah, Phil Wright, thank you so much for chatting with us today. Congratulations on all the success with Paper Lace. And I'm so glad to hear that...
0: The original 70s Paper Lace.
1: I'm very glad to hear that the original 70s Paper Lace is still up and

0: Continued success to you, and thanks a million for chatting with me today. I really appreciate your time.
1: I've enjoyed it. It's been great. Thank you. Because it's a beautiful
2: day. 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

0: From Feature Story News in San Francisco, I'm Ira Spitzer with a look back at some of the week's top stories. Israelis marked the third anniversary of the October 7th attacks with vigils and memorials across the country. Many families of the victims renewed demands for an independent investigation into the security failures ahead of a general election later this month. FSN's Blake Sifton reports from Tel Aviv.
1: We've heard from the mother today of a man who was kidnapped on October 7th. She said, "They're trying to make us forget what happened on October 7th. We won't forget. We will demand the truth because that is our legacy." Now, family members of October 7th victims, as well as many other people, have been demanding an independent state commission of inquiry to investigate the failings that led to October 7th, as well as the failures on the day itself that allowed it to be so catastrophic. But Prime Minister Benjamin Netanyahu's government has resisted those calls. They say they will hold a government-run inquiry.
0: Hundreds of thousands of people took part in student-led protests across France this week over education conditions and proposed government spending cuts. Unions backed the demonstrations, while rights groups raised concerns about police tactics and the arrest of children. FSN's William Denzelow has more from Paris.
2: Those same students that I've been speaking to here in Paris in La République, the major meeting point for this demonstration behind me, say that simply these announcements, these proposals by the French government simply do not go far enough. A major concern they point to is the French budget. They say there's too much allocated towards defence, things like that. Not enough is being geared towards what the French public desperately need, they say.
0: Russian missile and drone attacks killed at least 22 people in Ukraine this week, including four children. One of the deadliest strikes destroyed a residential building while Ukrainian officials accused Moscow of deliberately targeting civilians. FSN's Dasha Chernyshova is in Moscow.
3: The Kremlin has confirmed that indeed what Russia is doing in its strikes against Ukraine is the retaliation for the Ukrainian attacks on the Russian civilian infrastructure.
0: Police in India's capital banned a major opposition demonstration planned for the weekend over allegations of electoral manipulation. FSN's Neha Punia reports from New Delhi.
4: In the Jantar Mantar area, which is in the heart of Delhi, which is the public protest site, the police have categorically said that no demonstration will be allowed, that any protest should have been, police should have been informed of any protest 10 days prior to that demonstration actually taking place, and that didn't happen. So they're saying any demonstration that does go ahead will be illegal.
0: From Bureaus Worldwide, this is FSN. South African human rights lawyer and former International Criminal Court judge Navi Pillay won this year's Nobel Peace Prize for her work promoting international law. The announcement came as the Trump administration imposed fresh sanctions on the court. FSN's Mitch McCann reports from New York.
5: The reaction has been mixed. I think this Nobel Peace Prize is being seen by some as a rebuke against the Trump administration and Israeli Prime Minister Benjamin Netanyahu on one hand, because Dr. Pillay represents the International Court of Justice previously, as a judge, which both countries are campaigning against, but also because of the findings of a UN commission she led on Gaza, which found that Israel committed genocide in Gaza. In fact, Israel's foreign ministry has posted on social media, "If there were an award for lies, hatred, and blood libels, Navi Pillay would not just be a contender, she'd be a front runner."
0: A judge in the U.S. state of Tennessee ordered authorities to preserve evidence from the botched execution of Krista Pike, who survived two lethal injections. The state's governor suspended further executions this year and ordered an independent investigation. FSN's James Gooderson has more from Washington.
6: The judge also ordered witness accounts and video footage to be saved. Her lawyers said in court today that the state of Tennessee had put up roadblocks to them and medical personnel in visiting and treating her. Lawyers had been asked to wait before seeing her by the state, which they say violated their constitutional rights. The judge ordered that they can indeed visit her. Furthermore, it was revealed that Ms. Pike is still handcuffed, both on her legs and on her right arm to the bed. That was raised, but the judge said that medical staff would need to file a separate request to get that changed.
0: Those were some of the week's top stories. Ira Spitzer reporting.
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10: It's time to remember. On Stafford's World, Mark Stafford remembers 1972 on the spotlight year. On Stafford's World.

as well. 1972 is the destination for the next 3 hours, opening up the year with a couple of songs that were big songs in the fact that they herald in the start of a career, or the comeback career in this case, with Carole King there and Smackwater Jack. The new Carole King, the new singer-songwriter, acoustic guitar singer-songwriter off the Tapestry album, and Smackwater Jack, Eagles. First album simply called The Eagles, and Take It Easy, the Jackson Browne song. And we're into 1972 for the next 3 hours, and along the way we'll be checking out some fine songs like this from Ringo.

0: Your dad, 90 years old, bless him, had to leave school at...
1: I left school at 11.
0: It didn't give him much of a chance in life, did it?
1: Give me no chance in life.
0: This was all very wrong, and the school leaving age was raised.
1: It was better for my lad. We made sure he stayed till he was 14.
0: Yes, it was better for you, but not good enough.
1: To give my lad a right start in life, he should have had more schooling.
0: That was going to cost money, and there were depressions and wars.
1: I was at Wipers.
0: But now, at long last, all children will get the chance they deserve. For in 1972, the school leaving age will be raised from 15 to 16.
1: You make sure that lad makes the best of it.
0: Be patient with Grandad. He's a bit jealous.

Welcome into 1972, and time to say thank you to a couple of groups of people who helped us to improve things in life in 1972. Philips brought us the VCR video cassette recorder, and NASA Space Organization sent the Mariner 9 spacecraft to Mars, and it sent back the first pictures of the planet Mars, and it wasn't all red, was it? And it didn't have little men on it, did it? Or we never saw them. We're checking out the music of 1972 over this hour. Rolling Stones and Happy. It was the Exile on Main Street album, and Keith Richards was on vocals on that for a change. Hit song in America, but didn't come out in single in Britain. I don't know why. And Ringo's Back Off Boogaloo. Of all the Beatles, of all the solo careers, Ringo's had the first start with the most successful top 10 singles in Britain back in that early period, including 1972's Back Off Boogaloo. And talking of new careers and solo careers, Paul had left art behind and was on a solo career.

0: Oh, don't touch me. Hey, Ray. Hey, Sugar. Tell them who we are.
1: Well, we're big rock singers. We got golden fingers. And we're loved everywhere we go.
0: That sounds like us.
1: We sing about beauty and we sing about truth at $10,000 a show.

Well, they did, in fact, make it to the cover of the Rolling Stone due to the success of that particular song, which went to number one in America. Dr. Hook and the Medicine Show, Shel Silverstein's song. He wrote some good ones for them, didn't he? Cover of the Rolling Stone from them. And Paul Simon starting his solo career with a big hit around the world with Mother and Child Reunion. So it's 1972, 11 Israeli athletes are murdered by Arab gunmen at the Munich Olympics. And the Equal Rights Amendment, which provided for the legal equality of the sexes, is passed in the US Senate back in 1972. And the Faces were sounding good.

0: I don't think they ever sounded better, did they? Faces and Stay With Me, great track. Rod at his finest. Sad to say that a couple of years later, it was getting a bit difficult between the lads, and Rod said, I can't do my own solo stuff and the Faces, so lads, it's me doing my solo stuff. Faces, Stay With Me. Back with more from 1972 from America very shortly.
1: Don't go away. We are back with more on Stafford's World very soon.
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4: Mr. Speaker, Mr. President, my colleagues in the Congress, our distinguished guests, my fellow Americans. 25 years ago, I sat here as a freshman congressman along with Speaker Albert and listened for the first time to the President address the State of the Union. I shall never forget that moment. 1972 is now before us. It holds precious time in which to accomplish good for the nation. We must not waste it. I know the political pressures in this session of the Congress will be great. There are more candidates for the presidency in this chamber today than there probably have been at any one time in the whole history of the Republic.

I've been warped by the rain, driven by the snow. I'm drunk and dirty, don't you know? And I'm still willing. And I was out on the road late at night. I seen my pretty Alice in every headlight. Alice, Dallas, Alice.

Lowell George wrote the song, original version from Little Feat of Willin', and Linda Ronstadt did a very good cover, almost as good as Little Feat, but maybe not quite. Before that, America and Ventura Highway, one of their many single hits in America that went successfully through most of the 70s doing their stuff, and in later years, mid-70s, they took on the great George Martin to produce their stuff, and they became even more successful then. 1972, Britain declares a state of emergency after a 47-day miners strike, and there were blackouts and power shortages, and the United States and the Soviet Union signed the Anti-Ballistic Missile ABM Treaty, an attempt to calm things down in the world. 1972, a year in the spotlight to come shortly in the second hour, but for now, how about this from

sing, some dance.

He was a Canadian guy, Michael Pagliaro. He had that one hit in Britain, which was Loving You Ain't So Easy. That in his home country of Canada was one of many singles for him, some of them done in French. He was a French-Canadian, had many hits in French in Canada, plus a couple of hits around the world. As I said, Loving You Ain't So Easy, and that one, Some Sing, Some Dance, Michael Pagliaro from Canada. Jojo Gunn came out of the ashes of the band Spirit. It was a good song, but again, short-lived career with only a couple of singles, and then it was all split up. After that, it all got a little bit difficult, didn't it? We're looking at 1972, and saying our thank yous again to those great inventors who brought new things to us in 1972. The IBM computer floppy disk came from those nice people at IBM. We say thank you to that. What would we have done in those computer days? We only had this floppy disk to transfer things around. And thank you also to Atari, the video game makers, for bringing us Pong, the first commercial video game, and the start of many hours spent by people in front of their TVs playing computer games. Do we thank them for that? I suppose some people would. 1972, I remember buying this on single then. Great song, very big in America, a smaller hit in England, but a great song. Brandy, You're a Fine Girl. These are Looking Glass.

0: with Mark Stafford on the Spotlight Year, and this is Stafford's World.
1: 1972. 3 years after Neil Armstrong became the first man to walk on the moon, Gene Cernan prepares to be the last.
2: When I crawled up the ladder, I knew I wasn't going to be coming this way again. And I just wanted to stop time. I wanted to freeze time. I want to take advantage of this moment.
3: Okay, 1 minute, Houston. We're 50 seconds now, and we're go.
4: You're looking good here.
1: It's only 11 years since Alan Shepard became the first American in space, and John Kennedy challenged the U.S. to go to the moon. Now, Apollo 17 is the end of an era.
3: 3, 2, 1, ignition.
1: Cernan and Schmidt start the long journey home. The camera on the rover will transmit pictures back to Earth for another 27 hours. The final images for man's last trip to the moon.
5: After midnight,

touch of the laid-back style of 1972 music, the laid-back sound of J.J. Cale. He was so laid-back, wasn't he? Rock and rolling, but in a laid-back way. After Midnight, of course, Eric Clapton did a version, but J.J.'s just about did it better. Looking Glass and Brandy, You're a Fine Girl, that was a very big song as well back in 1972. And it was the year that five White House operatives are arrested for breaking into the offices of the Democratic National Committee, an event that leads to that word being everywhere, Watergate. The Watergate scandal came off the back of that. A NASA space shuttle program was officially launched in 1972. Now, here's an interesting group, the Edgar Winter Group.

let me fill your heart. Title track to that million-selling album, wasn't it? Neil Young's Harvest. That was a fine album. Singer-songwriters were king. That was the sound of the early 70s, wasn't it? Harvest from Neil Young. And he'd go into group Free Ride, and the vocalist on all their stuff was, in fact, the great Dan Hartman. Two styles for him. He was the disco king, wasn't he, in the late 70s? But he was the rocker in the early 70s. A voice on that. He'd go into group's Free Ride. I think he wrote it as well. So very talented, Dan Hartman. We knew him for his disco days, but he was a rocker as well, wasn't he? We're almost into the second hour, and the spotlight year will shine on a month in 1972. And we go there with a bit of real rocking stuff from Uriah Heep.

0: 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Have issues you need heard or sorted? 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Be heard. ACROA
1: Voice. It's time to remember.

Welcome to 1972, and welcome in particular to the month of October 1972. We are focusing in very closely to that particular month for the next couple of hours on Stafford's World. Spotlight year 1972, spotlight month, October 1972. And we'll first of all start off by looking at some of the best-selling rock singles in America from October 1972. At 75, he was the king of the cover versions, this guy. So many of his hits in America were cover versions, including this one. From the early rock and roll days, he redid Rocking Pneumonia and the Boogie Woogie Flu. He was Johnny Rivers at 75.

up the big selling rock singles in America from October 1972. We're heading upwards at the moment through the Cashbox 100. At 75, Johnny Rivers, Rocking Pneumonia and the Boogie Woogie Flu, his take on that old rocker. And at 61, an interesting song. The band were King Harvest and it was Dancing in the Moonlight. Song written by a guy called Sherman Kelly. He wrote the song in 1970. Along with his band Buffalo Longo, they had a go at it, but it didn't do that well. Didn't do anything in the charts at all. So 2 years later, his brother took it on. Wells Kelly took it. He was a drummer with the band King Harvest, and he did this cover. And it was a success, top 10 in America. At 61, working its way upwards in the Cashbox 100, Dancing in the Moonlight from King Harvest.

Over the next couple of hours on the Spotlight Year, we're dipping into some fine music. Moody Blues, Chicago, Three Dog Night, Black Sabbath, Cat Stevens, Family, and more. Yeah, T-Rex, Alice Cooper, and more from October 1972. At the moment, we're heading into the top 10 rock singles in America. As we finished our look at the songs on the way up, heading upwards were King Harvest at 61 with Dancing in the Moonlight. Into the 10 biggest selling rock singles in America from October 1972. And Seals and Crofts were at 10.

It's October 1972. The Vietnam peace talks continue in Paris. And US security advisor Henry Kissinger announces that a ceasefire agreement is very close. And a brand new soap opera makes its debut on British TV screens based in the imaginary village of Beckendale, Yorkshire. Its title was Emmerdale Farm. October 1972, the Big Ten in America, rock single-wise, Seals and Crofts at 10 with Summer Breeze, and Chicago's superb Saturday in the Park. And this song was around for years and years, always coming back in one form or another, but it was at number 8 in its first circle around in terms of being released back in October 1972, Doobie Brothers at number 8, and Listen to the Music.

0: Mentioned earlier about the ability of Johnny Rivers to find a good song to cover and have a hit with. Well, the Three Dog Night were just as good with their choices of songs to cover. Black and White was out in the UK and a hit as a reggae version for Greyhound. They sort of copied that kind of style and did their version of it. Big hit in America. We didn't get it, of course, because we'd had the Greyhound version. Doobie Brothers before that at 8 as we're checking them down. They were at 8 for the Doobie Brothers. Three Dog Night were at 7 in October 1972 in America in the rock singles. At the cinema in October 1972, big films included Cabaret with Liza Minnelli, Diana Ross was in Lady Sing the Blues, and this was around as well.
1: Godfather.
2: I'm going to make him an offer he can't refuse.
3: I work my whole life. I don't apologize to take care of my family. And I refused to be a fool. Dancing on the string, held by all those big shots. I don't apologize, that's my life, but I thought that when it was your time, that you would be the one to hold the strings. Senator Corleone. Governor Corleone, something.
4: I'm not a personal vanta.
3: Well, this wasn't enough time, Michael. Wasn't enough time.
4: We'll get there, Pop. We'll get there.

There was a lot of quality in the American charts in 1972, particularly in October. Arlo Guthrie was at 6 with The City of New Orleans, a Steve Goodman song that he made his own, didn't he, Arlo? Arlo's was the definitive version in later years. Leon Russell as well wrote it and did it himself. Tightrope, biggest song he ever had in America. He was at 5. And Rod was there. He was at number 4.

0: with Mark Stafford on the Spotlight Year, and this is Stafford's World, 1972.
1: Hey, you want to see some nice pictures?
2: MASH. Not exactly standard operating procedure.
1: Want to play a little doctor after we're finished?
3: Here it is, ladies and germs. The name of the fortunate man who will spend a glorious weekend for two in Tokyo with the completely edible Lieutenant Dish. And the winner is... Father John P. Mulcahy! Yeah!
4: Do I understand that the priest of this outfit has just won a weekend with a nurse in Tokyo?
3: It's a prayer come true.

The Rock and Rollers were back in force in the early 70s, particularly 1972. Chuck Berry, off the back of My Ding-a-Ling, was doing a lot of rock and roll revival shows, and a lot of the old Rock and Rollers like Jerry Lee Lewis were doing their bit. And amongst all that, Ricky Nelson got involved with one of them, and it didn't go well for him, as he'd become sort of a new style singer-songwriter, folky type guy, and they didn't like his stuff, which is the story behind Garden Party from Rick Nelson and the Stone Canyon Band. He was at 3 in America, Rod Stewart at 4 with You Wear It Well, and this was on reissue, massive in America second time around, for the Moody Blues and Nights in White Satin.

spotlight. In October 1972, Russia and the United States signed the groundbreaking SALT agreement as the first step on the route to nuclear disarmament. And highlights on British TV this month include The Goodies, The Oneid in Line, and the brand new brain game quiz show Mastermind with a Big Chair. October 1972, Moody Blues doing its second time around in America, and doing it in a very big way with Nights in White Satin. They were at two in America, and the rock singles doing very well as well in the pop charts as well in America. And at number one, it was Eric Carmen and his band The Raspberries, and Go All the Way.

Retrospectively now, they get looked back on as one of the guiding forces in the early days of power pop, a genre of music that's sort of still hanging around and pretty big. It's perfect pop singles, and they certainly did them their way, didn't they? The Raspberries, they and Big Star and bands like that were leading it off in the early 70s. Number one in America, Go All The Way. You can't do better than that, can you? Short-lived career, but some very good singles for Eric Carmen and his band. So that was top

We're into the third and the final hour of Stafford's World. I'm Mark Stafford, and over this hour we'll be looking at the songs of October 1972, songs that we heard on our radios, including some of the great album tracks that were around in 1972, rock album-wise. But in the news in October 1972, the Airbus A300

0: Haven't you got a gnome to go to?
1: No, we're nomads.
0: Didn't they teach you to get your hair cut at school? You look like a rolling gnome.
1: Not at the London School of Economics.
0: Now they're staying up the chimney, and we're living on caviar and honey.

0: Hello, everyone. This is your Action News reporter with all the news that is news across the nation on the scene at the supermarket. There seems to have been some disturbance here. Pardon me, sir. Did you see what happened?
1: Yeah, I did. I was standing over by the tomatoes, and here he come, running through the pole beans, through the fruits and vegetables, naked as a jaybird. And I hollered over to Ethel. I said, "Don't look, Ethel." And it's too late. She'd already been incensed.
2: Here he comes.
1: Boogie-dad, boogie-dad.
2: There he goes.
1: Boogie-dad, boogie-dad.

0: This is your Action News reporter once again, and we're here at the gas station. Pardon me, sir, did you see what happened?
1: Yeah, Dave. I was just in here getting my tires checked, and he just appeared out of the traffic. Come streaking around the grease right there. Didn't have nothing on but a smile. I looked in there, and Ethel was getting her cold drink. I hollered, "Don't look, Ethel!" And it's too late. She'd already been mooned. Flashed her right there in front of the shop or something.
2: He ain't proof.
1: Boogity, boogity.
2: He ain't

0: Once again, your Action News reporter in the booth at the gym covering the disturbance at the basketball playoff. Pardon me, sir. Did you see what happened?
1: Yeah, deep. Hey, Tom, I was just going down there to get Ethel a snow cone. Here he come, right out of the cheap seats. Dribbling. Right down the middle of the court. Didn't have on nothing but his PS. Made a hook shot and got out through the concession stand. I hollered up at Ethel. I said, "Don't look, Ethel!" And it was too late. She'd already got a free shot. Grandstand. Right there in front of the home team.
2: What is it calling the street?
0: Here it comes again. Who's that with it? Ethel. Is that you, Ethel?
2: He's just as proud as he can be.
0: What do you think you're doing?
2: Listen to me. He gonna give us
0: a key. Get your clothes on.
2: What is it calling the street?
0: Ethel, where you going?

0: Hello, everyone. This is your Action News reporter with all the news that is news across the nation on the scene at the supermarket. There seems to have been some disturbance here. Pardon me, sir. Did you see what happened?
1: Yeah, I did. I was standing over here by the tomatoes, and here he come, running through the pole beans, through the fruits and vegetables, naked as a jaybird. And I hollered over to Ethel. I said, "Don't look, Ethel." And it's too late. She'd already been incensed.
2: He comes.

0: This is your Action News reporter once again, and we're here at the gas station. Pardon me, sir, did you see what happened?
1: Yeah, Dave. I was just in here getting my car checked, and he just appeared out of the traffic. Come streaking around the grease right there. Didn't have nothing on but a smile. I looked in there, and Ethel was getting her cold drink. I hollered, "Don't look, Ethel!" And it's too late. She'd already been mooned. Flashed her right there in front of the shop or so.
2: He ain't rude.
1: Boogity, boogity.
2: He ain't rude.

0: Once again, your Action News reporter in the booth at the gym covering the disturbance at the basketball playoff. Pardon me, sir. Did you see what happened?
1: Yeah, deep. Hey, Tom, I was just going down there to get Ethel a snow cone. Here he come, right out of the cheap seats. Dribbling. Right down the middle of the court. Didn't have on nothing but his PJs. Made a hook shot and got out through the concession stand. I hollered up at Ethel. I said, "Don't look, Ethel!" And it was too late. She'd already got a free shot. Grandstand. Right there in front of the home team.
2: What is they calling the street?
0: Here it comes again. Who's that with it? Ethel. Is that you, Ethel?
3: He's just as proud as he can be.
0: What do you think you're doing?
3: Listen to me. He gonna give us
0: a piece. Get your clothes on.
2: What is they calling the street?
0: Ethel, where you go?
2: He likes to show off his disease.
0: Ethel, you shameless hussy!
2: If there's an all-

0: I don't believe it.
1: Don't touch me. Hey, Ray. Hey, Sugar. Tell them who we are.
2: Well, we're big rock singers. We got golden fingers. And we're loved everywhere we go.
1: That sounds like us.
2: We sing about beauty and we sing about truth. At 10,000.

0: We're prepared for the very worst. We've sat down and talked it through.
1: Everyone knows what they should do.
2: 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What would you do should a civil emergency occur? 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

0: 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We've sat down and talked it through.
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1: From Feature Story News in San Francisco, I'm Ira Spitzer with a look back at some of the week's top stories. Israelis marked the third anniversary of the October 7th attacks with vigils and memorials across the country. Many families of the victims renewed demands for an independent investigation into the security failures ahead of a general election later this month. FSN's Blake Sifton reports from Tel Aviv.
2: We've heard from the mother today of a man who was kidnapped on October 7th. She said, "They're trying to make us forget what happened on October 7th. We won't forget. We will demand the truth because that is our legacy." Now, family members of October 7th victims, as well as many other people, have been demanding an independent state commission of inquiry to investigate the failings that led to October 7th, as well as the failures on the day itself that allowed it to be so catastrophic. But Prime Minister Benjamin Netanyahu's government has resisted those calls. They say they will hold a government-run inquiry.
1: Hundreds of thousands of people took part in student-led protests across France this week over education conditions and proposed government spending cuts. Unions backed the demonstrations, while rights groups raised concerns about police tactics and the arrest of children. FSN's William Denzelo has more from Paris.
3: Those same students that I've been speaking to here in Paris in La République, the major meeting point for this demonstration behind me, say that simply these announcements, these proposals by the French government simply do not go far enough. A major concern they point to is the French budget. They say there's too much allocated towards defence, things like that. Not enough is being geared towards what the French public desperately need, they say.
1: Russian missile and drone attacks killed at least 22 people in Ukraine this week, including four children. One of the deadliest strikes destroyed a residential building while Ukrainian officials accused Moscow of deliberately targeting civilians. FSN's Dasha Chernyshova is in Moscow.
4: The Kremlin has confirmed that indeed what Russia is doing in its strikes against Ukraine is the retaliation for the Ukrainian attacks on the Russian civilian infrastructure.
1: Police in India's capital banned a major opposition demonstration planned for the weekend over allegations of electoral manipulation. FSN's Neha Punia reports from New Delhi.
5: In the Jantar Mantar area, which is in the heart of Delhi, which is the public protest site, the police have categorically said that no demonstration will be allowed, that any protest should have been, police should have been informed of any protest 10 days prior to that demonstration actually taking place, and that didn't happen. So they're saying any demonstration that does go ahead will be illegal.
1: From Bureaus Worldwide, this is FSN. South African human rights lawyer and former International Criminal Court judge Navi Pillay won this year's Nobel Peace Prize for her work promoting international law. The announcement came as the Trump administration imposed fresh sanctions on the court. FSN's Mitch McCann reports from New York.
6: The reaction has been mixed. I think this Nobel Peace Prize is being seen by some as a rebuke against the Trump administration and Israeli Prime Minister Benjamin Netanyahu on one hand, because Dr. Pillay represents the International Court of Justice previously, as a judge, which both countries are campaigning against, but also because of the findings of a UN commission she led on Gaza, which found that Israel committed genocide in Gaza. In fact, Israel's foreign ministry has posted on social media, "If there were an award for lies, hatred, and blood libels, Navi Pillay would not just be a contender, she'd be a front runner."
1: A judge in the U.S. state of Tennessee ordered authorities to preserve evidence from the botched execution of Krista Pike, who survived two lethal injections. The state's governor suspended further executions this year and ordered an independent investigation. FSN's James Gooderson has more from Washington.
7: The judge also ordered witness accounts and video footage to be saved. Her lawyers said in court today that the state of Tennessee had put up roadblocks to them.

0: and medical personnel in visiting and treating her. Lawyers had been asked to wait before seeing her by the state, which they say violated their constitutional rights. The judge ordered that they can indeed visit her. Furthermore, it was revealed that Ms. Pike is still handcuffed, both on her legs and on her right arm to the bed. That was raised, but the judge said that medical staff would need to file a separate request to get that changed.
1: Those were some of the week's top stories. Ira Spitzer reporting.
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